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They make me feel so happy, they make me feel so blue. 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My heart is jumping, you started something with them eyes. You'd better look out, little brown eyes, if you're wise. They sparkle, they bubble, they're gonna get you in a whole lot of trouble.

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Another arpeggio, Professor, if you don't mind. It seems to be a bit of truth.

0: You know, I have devoted a good portion of my life to making a study of girls, especially of the feminine gender. Most folks say that girls are frivolous and flighty, that all they want to do is go to parties and dances. I disagree. I say they also have their serious side. They like to go to nightclubs, too. Now take Elsie Pepperpoo, my old girlfriend. There was two sides to her, her mother's side and her father's side. On her mother's side, there was intelligence, charm, spirit. And on her father's side?
1: Yes?
0: There was a kidney plaster. There are two sides to every girl. Don't judge by the one that you see. Tone down that music. The phone is ringing. Hello? Who? Elsie Pepperpoo? What? You'd like to go out with me tonight? But you'll have to get home early. Why don't you start now and you'll be sure to make it on time? That's me. James, take him out, take him to dinner, take him home, and nothing ever happens, Durante. I'll never forget the day I met Elsie. It was spring. The buds were busting out on the bushes. The daffodils were going daffy, and the poinsettias were setting on their little points. I'm walking through the park with Elsie, pausing hither and yon to sniff a petunia, when Elsie said, let's walk over to the house and sit in the parlor. When I got there, what did I do? I takes out my copy of Omar Khayyam and starts to read poetry to her. All of a sudden, she nestles close to me and turns off the lights. I turns them on. She turns them off. I turns them on.
1: Why did you keep turning the lights on, Jim?
0: I can't read in the dark.

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0: I love you more than all the heroes and all the history books in the world.
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We hope you've enjoyed the soothing sounds of Sundown Serenade here on WPAQ. 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

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This is Doyle Lawson, and I am speaking to you from the historic Voice of the Blue Ridge, WPAQ in Mount Airy, North Carolina, where they keep it real in the tradition of country, gospel, and bluegrass. 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
1: I was cleaning out my wallet the other day and ran across a whole bunch of IOUs, some of them 35 years overdue. And you know the funny thing, all of these IOUs are owed to one person. And I kind of felt that maybe now would be a pretty good time for an accounting. Mom, I sure hope you're listening. Sweet lady, I owe you for so many things. A lot of services. Like night watchman, for instance. Lying awake at night listening for coughs and cries and creaking floorboards. And me coming in too late. You had the eye of an eagle and the roar of a lion. But you always had a heart as big as a house. I owe you for services like short order cook, chef, baker, for making sirloin out of hamburger, turkey out of tuna fish, and a big old strapping boy out of leftovers. I owe you for cleaning services, the daily scrubbing of face and ears, all work done by hand, and for the frequent dusting of a small boy's pants to try to make sure that he led a spotless life. And for washing and ironing that no laundry could ever do. For drying the tears of childhood and ironing out the problems of growing up. I owe you for services as a bodyguard, for protecting me from the terrors of thunderstorms and nightmares and too many green apples. And Lord knows I owe you for medical attention, for nursing me through measles, mumps, bruises, bumps, splinters, and spring fever. Oh, and let's not forget medical advice, important things like if you keep on scratching it, it'll not get well, or if you cross your eyes, they're going to stick like that. And probably the most important advice of all, boy, you be sure you got on clean underwear in case you're in an accident. And I owe you for veterinarian services, for feeding every lost dog

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And I owe you for entertainment. Entertainment that kept the household going through some pretty rough times. For making wonderful productions at Christmas, 4th of July, birthdays, and for making make-believe come true. And you did it all on such a limited budget. I owe you for construction work, for building kites and confidence, hopes and dreams, and somehow you made them all touch the sky. And for cementing together a family so that it would stand the worst kinds of shocks and blows, and for laying down a good strong foundation to build a life on. I owe you for carrying charges, for carrying me on your books for the necessities of life that a growing boy somehow, well, they just have to have. Things like a pair of high-top boots with a little pocket on the side for a jackknife. And one thing, Mom, I'll never forget. When there were two pieces of apple pie left and three hungry people, you were always the one who decided that you didn't really like apple pie much anyway. These are just a few of the things for which payment is long overdue. The person that I owe it to worked very, very cheap. She managed by simply doing without a whole lot of things that she needed herself. My IOUs add up to more than I could ever hope to repay. But you know the nicest thing about it all? That I know that she would have marked the entire bill paid in full for just one kiss and four little

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And y'all listen to the words, the beautiful words. 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
1: We've got a chance of showers. Thunderstorms are possible after 3 p.m. Mostly cloudy. Today's high near 72. Calm wind becoming northeast around 5 miles per hour. 40% the chance of precipitation today. Tonight, that grows to an 80% chance. Showers and thunderstorms before 2 a.m., then showers likely after 2 a.m., low around 63 and calm wind. A slight chance of showers starting out Saturday, then a chance of showers and thunderstorms after 3 o'clock. A 30% chance, cloudy, then gradually becoming mostly sunny Saturday, and a high warming up, a high near 78. Light and variable wind. A chance of showers and thunderstorms before 8 o'clock Saturday night. A 30% chance with a low of around 61. Mostly cloudy. Mostly sunny on Sunday. High near 86 as we get more like seasonal weather around here. And right now at WPAQ, we're checking in at 65 degrees under cloudy, damp conditions. Flatten Scruggs, here's a previously unreleased number. It's entitled Welcome to the Club.

0: WPAQ, Mount Airy, North Carolina. It's a couple of minutes after 7. 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
2: AP News, I'm Marcela Sanchez. A series of explosions were heard near a military base hosting U.S. forces in northern Iraq. This came hours after the U.S. military said it had wrapped up its 13th night of strikes against Iran. The AP's Ben Thomas reports the U.S. military said the strikes aimed to degrade Iran's ability to threaten civilian and commercial ships.
3: They need more of the same.
4: President Trump Thursday saying while Iran is looking for a deal,
3: they're not ready yet. They got some evil intentions.
4: A short while later, U.S. Central Command announced the latest round of strikes, saying drone facilities, coastal surveillance, and other sites were targeted. Iranian state media reported explosions in the port city of Bandar Abbas, a critical hub for moving military supplies on the Strait of Hormuz, and Keshem Island, home to naval assets including drone boats that can attack vessels in the strait. But Iranian state TV's also been airing footage it says shows missile launches at U.S. allies in the region. But Trump maintains,
3: they have no radar, they have no anti-aircraft, they have no nothing, other than their mean. And they're smart, and they still have some capability.
4: I'm Ben Thomas.
2: President Trump is imposing double-digit tariffs on dozens of countries today. The new tariffs come as his previous temporary 10% worldwide tariffs expired today. Officials are gathering today in Windsor, Ontario, to celebrate the opening of the new U.S.-Canada bridge over the Detroit River. The Gordie Howe International Bridge opens to traffic Monday. The celebration was supposed to be on the bridge deck with officials from both countries, but Canada said no to a joint gathering after Trump this week suddenly announced 50% tariffs on Canadian goods entering the U.S. World shares are mixed and oil prices fell. This is AP News.
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0: 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Let's take a look at your forecast. Chance of showers with thunderstorms also possible after 3 o'clock today. A 40% chance, mostly cloudy. The high today near 72. Showers and thunderstorms before 2 a.m. tonight. Then showers likely. A low of around 63. An 80% chance of precipitation tonight. And tomorrow, a slight chance of showers, then a chance of showers and thunderstorms after 3 p.m., cloudy, then gradually becoming mostly sunny. Tomorrow's high near 78, a 30% chance of precipitation. Checking in this morning, we have a temperature of 60.

0: 55 degrees under cloudy skies.
1: In sports, day one of NFL training camp, and the Carolina Panthers' second-year outside linebacker Nick Skowerton goes down with a torn ACL in his right knee. Apparently, Skowerton's injury came on a wet field late in practice Thursday during team drills. It's a huge blow for the Panthers, who were counting on Skowerton to be a top pass rusher opposite free agent addition Jalen Phillips. Reportedly, Skowerton will seek a second opinion. The Protect College Sports Act, a federal bill aimed at reshaping how college sports are governed, is not expected to be put to a full vote in the U.S. Senate before Congress takes its August recess. The bill would create an antitrust exemption for the NCAA to enforce spending caps, transfer rules, and eligibility limits in college sports. It was hoped that the measure would make it through the full Senate by the end of the summer. That now looks unlikely. College sports leaders have been asking for help from Congress since a Supreme Court decision in 2021 made clear that schools could not collude to limit the earning potential of college athletes. Charlie Woods failed to reach match play in the U.S. Junior Amateur after falling short in a 14-player playoff for two spots. The son of Tiger Woods was tied for 63rd on Tuesday after shooting rounds of 76 and 70 over two courses at Socon Valley for a 5-over total. He was eliminated with a bogey Wednesday after being bothered by the clicking sound of a phone camera during his third shot of the first playoff hole, a distraction that likely would not have come into play for other juniors. Indiana Fever guard Caitlin Clark has picked up her 7th technical foul of the season. The infraction came during Wednesday night's 123-88 home win over the Connecticut Sun. It lands Clark one technical away from receiving an automatic 1-game suspension. Clark's 7 technicals are tied for the most in the WNBA with Atlanta Dream forward Angel Reese. Clark now has 15 tees in her career. The Chicago Blackhawks and free agent winger Patrick Kane have agreed to a 2-year contract with an average annual value of $8 million against the NHL salary cap. Kane returns to where he became a superstar in the NHL. He won 3 Stanley Cups with the Blackhawks after they drafted him first overall in 2007. Yesterday's scores, a short schedule in Major League Baseball. The Braves 6, the Padres 5, Twins 3, the Guardians 1, Blue Jays 3, the Rays 1, Diamondbacks over the Cardinals 10-6, Tigers 4, the Royals 3. That's sports for WSYD and a WPAQ.

0: We like to dig way back now, and get Dave will come around and help me sing one, and this is an old-timer, and it's what I call the high lonesome sound of bluegrass music, I guess. This is about as lonesome as you can get. Several years ago, we started classifying our songs so that we can make our sets flow a little bit more even, and I think we made up a number system. Number one was sad songs.
1: That's right.
0: Number two was pitiful numbers.
1: And we're getting beefier all the time.
0: I think number three was morbid, I believe, wasn't it?
1: That's right.
0: Where does this one fall, Eddie?
1: This is between pitiful and morbid. This is about 2 3/4 on our scale of numbering songs. This has really got the ultimate subjects of bluegrass music: natural disasters.
0: And double murders.
1: Double murders.
0: Here's one for you called The Tragic Love.

Well, so I was over to see an uncle of mine the other day. He's my rich uncle, and he's the first man around home to ever build one of these modern houses. It's the prettiest thing that ever you did see. Great big thing with a whole lot of different rooms in it. And he says, come on, let me take you through the house and show you the different rooms and what they're for. I said, all right. So we started in, and he says, now this here is the bedroom. Well, I can see that. There's beds around in it. He says, you see that bed over there in the corner? He says, that's a fine old bed, and it's worth a lot of money. Why, he says, that bed goes back to Louis the 14th. Well, I said, we got one over at the house that goes back to Sears Roebuck the 15th. 15 cents is all I got. Dollars all I crave. 15 cents to buy me a drink and a dollar to dig my grave. Well, so he said, I have to go out and cut a little stove wood, so you go ahead and look over the house yourself. Well, I got to wandering around back in there, and I come across a little room that I don't think they aimed for me to find. It is sort of shelved off like they're ashamed of it, but I found it just in time, and it is the prettiest thing you ever seen. It had a horse troughed in there, the prettiest thing you ever seen, and over on the side there, sticking on the wall, there was a little white bowl like thing with a couple of spouts on it. Now, it is to wash your face in, but it wasn't no count. It had a hole in the bottom of it, and the water had run right out just fast you put it in there. Finally, I stuck a corn cob down in it, and then it was all right. Well, sitting over on the other side was the prettiest thing of all. It set about 2 feet high, and it is to wash your feet in. But it is the handiest thing. You could wash one foot, jerk a little lever, and get some clean water for this foot. Yes, sir. And it had two lids on. One right on top of each other, just like that. Well, sir, I didn't know why it had two lids until I raised that top one up, and the bottom one was mighty near it wore out. It had a big hole wore clear through it. Well, sir, I took them off and put it in my suitcase and took them home with me, and Ma made the prettiest breadboard out of that top one you ever seen. They framed my picture in the oven.

Doug Rohrer, My Roots Are Showing CD, and Bill Morgan and his gal. Also, in addition to Doug, you had Ben Paley and Taylor Rohrer and Clay Sheeler. All right, we got a little Wayne Henderson to take you to news time.

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2: AP News, I'm Marcela Sanchez. President Trump's latest set of tariff hikes has provoked heated objections from the U.S.'s trading partners. The administration has announced extra tariffs of 10 to 12.5% on 60 countries. Trump has said the countries failed to adequately enforce a ban on goods made with forced labor. Australian Trade Minister Don Farrell has slammed them as unjustified.
3: We believe that

0: Amongst all of the countries in the world, Australia does take the issue of slavery, modern slavery, seriously, and will continue to do that.
1: The new tariffs come as Trump's previous temporary 10% worldwide tariffs expired today. Explosions were heard today near a military base hosting U.S. forces in northern Iraq, as the U.S. military said it carried out a 13th night of strikes against Iran. U.S. Central Command said the strikes aimed to degrade Iran's ability to threaten civilian and commercial ships. Residents of Madison, Wisconsin are demanding answers after a man was shot and killed by police. The AP's Donna Warder has more.
2: The police shooting of a man being arrested by officers in Madison, Wisconsin has prompted protests. And words from State Representative Francesca Hall.
3: We cannot protect a system that continues to rain harm and terror.
2: Madison Police Chief John Patterson says officers were trying to arrest a man after getting a report that someone was trying to break into parked vehicles. Patterson says the man injured an officer with a knife and that officer shot him. In cell phone videos circulating on social media, three gunshots could be heard. Patterson says that's just one perspective of what happened. I'm Donna Warder.
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4: Here's news for WSYD and WPAQ. In Virginia, the U.S. Department of Defense has chosen Virginia Tech to host a revamped fellowship program for senior military officers, that according to the Office of Representative Morgan Griffith. Griffith's office says the Senior Service College Fellowship, quote, helps train and develop senior-level civilians for military leadership roles. In a statement, Griffith said, quote, with DOD's selection of Virginia Tech for this new fellowship opportunity, Virginia Tech will continue to be a prime educational experience for aspiring military leaders. There's no word on when the program will take effect. According to a release from the Virginia Department of Health, there have been 79 confirmed cases of cyclosporiasis reported in the Commonwealth, but the VDH says there is currently no evidence that Virginia is experiencing an outbreak by itself. Reportedly, the agency is working with the Centers for Disease Control and Prevention, the U.S. Food and Drug Administration, and health officials from other states to track the disease in Virginia. In North Carolina, a bill that would allow people as young as 18 to carry a concealed handgun without a permit in North Carolina remains stalled in the General Assembly. The Republican-controlled North Carolina Senate overrode Governor Josh Stein's veto of the bill last year, but a vote is needed for it to become law. Reportedly, there are two Republican state representatives holding up the vote. State representatives have until the end of the year to vote on an override. A special master has filed a final report recommending that former top North Carolina political donor Greg Lindberg pay more than $1.6 billion in restitution. The restitution is connected to Lindberg's guilty plea in an insurance fraud case dating back as far as 10 years. Lindberg filed multiple appeals last month in the two federal cases against him. He was sentenced to 12 years in prison in addition to the restitution. In a state Supreme Court brief filed this week, North Carolina Attorney General Jeff Jackson is defending his environmental lawsuit against Chemours and DuPont. The companies are asking the state's highest court to rule that Jackson has no authority to pursue the suit. Chemours and DuPont already face costs related to earlier litigation led by the State Department of Environmental Quality. They argue that the litigation covers the same legal ground. The state's highest court is scheduled to hear oral arguments in the case on September 15th. A combination of Tropical Storm Bertha and a slow-moving cold front has brought torrential rain, flood conditions, power outages, and highway chaos to much of central and north-central North Carolina. Duke Energy continues to deal with thousands of customers left in the dark by the inclement weather. On Thursday morning, a portion of Interstate 4085 in Orange County was closed due to flooding, and authorities reported numerous other roads in the region underwater, plus multiple vehicle crashes and downed trees. Conditions improved somewhat overnight as the cold front moved south, and what's left of Bertha headed west. That's news for WSYD and WPAQ.
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1: 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Turning now to the weather, chance of showers, thunderstorms are possible after 3 o'clock. Mostly cloudy, the high today near 72, east wind 3 to 5 miles per hour. 40% the chance of precipitation today. 66 degrees. 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
1: Mr. Robert Bobby Burt Ashley Jr., 59, of Galax, passed away early Wednesday morning at Hugh Chatham Memorial Hospital, Elkin. Mr. Ashley was born May 20th, 1967, in Chicago, Illinois, later from Mill Creek, West Virginia, to the late Jack Butcher and Joanne Wheatley Butcher. Mr. Ashley graduated from Nashville Auto Diesel College, worked many years as an auto mechanic. In his spare time, he could be found at the racetrack watching his son Tyler race limited late models. Left to cherish his memories, sons and daughter-in-law Tyler Ashley and fiancé Hunter Robertson, Austin Atkins and Natasha. Daughter Amanda Workman. Grandchildren. Also, sisters and brothers-in-law Cindy Bryant and Doug, Kimberly McLeod and Ronald, special dog Blue and special cat Lilac. In addition to his parents, Mr. Ashley was preceded in death by his longtime partner, Melissa Lou Workman. The family will hold a celebration of Mr. Ashley's life Saturday, August 1st at 10 a.m., at Flat Ridge Baptist Church, Pastor Chris Davis officiating. Flowers accepted or memorial donations may be made to the American Stroke Association, P.O. Box 840-692, Dallas, Texas. The family would like to give a special thanks to the Robertson family and the members of Flat Ridge Baptist Church for all the prayers and support during Mr. Ashley's sickness. Moody's of Mount Airy is serving the Ashley family. Mr. Ellis Jr. Ayers, 74, of Mount Airy, passed away July 17th at his home. He was born November 7th, 1951, in Stokes County, to the late Sidney and Mabel Haynes Ayers. Mr. Ayers was a retired truck driver, proudly served his country in the U.S. Army and of the Baptist faith. Left to cherish his memory, a wife, Linda Ayers, daughter and son-in-law, Ann Slate and Dusty, stepdaughter, Gloria Ann Smith, grandchildren, great-grandchildren, also brother-in-law, Kenneth Bowles. In addition to his parents, Mr. Ayers was preceded in death by his son, Timmy Ayers, sister, Linda K. Bowles, and great-grandchild, Thomas Smith. A celebration of life takes place Sunday, July 26th at 3 o'clock at the Moody Funeral Home, Mount Airy, service conducted by Reverend Terry Watson. Family receiving friends Sunday afternoon from 2 p.m. until time for the service at Moody's. Miss Judy Irene Loveless Beaver, 74, of Kernersville, passed away Thursday, July 16th at Surrey Community Health Center by Harborview. Mrs. Beaver was a Rutherford County, North Carolina resident.

over to Brother James Lovelace, along with other nieces, nephews, and cousins. No formal services will be held at this time. The family would like to extend a heartfelt thank you to the staff of Mountain Valley Hospice and Palliative Care for the compassionate care provided to Miss Beaver during her illness. Moody Funeral Service Mount Airy has been entrusted with the arrangements. Miss Deborah Ann Caudle Dean, 68, of Mount Airy, entered into eternal rest on Sunday at Forsyth Medical Center, Winston-Salem. She was born in Surrey County, January 13, 1958, to the late Fred Samuel Caudle Sr. and Patricia May Hyatt Caudle. Miss Dean retired from the child care industry after many years of dedicated and loving service, surviving a son and daughter-in-law, Ricky Dean and Amanda, two grandchildren whom she adored, Weston Dean and Morgan Dean, a sister, Sharon Caudle McCone, four brothers, Fred Samuel Caudle Jr. and Deborah, Anthony Wayne Caudle and Vicky, Kenneth Caudle and Margaret, Daryl Caudle, along with several nieces and nephews. The funeral is this morning at 11 at the Moody Funeral Home Chapel in Mount Airy. Mr. J.C. Haymore officiating. Interment follows in the William Hyatt Family Cemetery, Mount Airy. Family receiving friends at Moody Funeral Home this morning from 10 until time for the service. Moody's in Mount Airy has been entrusted with the arrangements. Mr. Moyer Dale Marsh, 80, of Cana, passed away early Tuesday morning at Forsyth Medical Center, Winston-Salem, surrounded by his loving family. He was born January 6, 1946, in Carroll County, Virginia, to the late Moyer Coolidge M.C. Marsh and Eva Nort Burnett Marsh. He retired from State Electric and was a deacon of Rocky Ford Christian Church for 28 years. He was a passionate leader of the community, volunteered at the food drive in Cana for many years, left to cherish his memory his wife of 62 years, Linda Sue Easter Marsh of the home, a daughter and son-in-law, Laura and Stephen Nestor of Ararat, Virginia, three sons and daughters-in-law, Jeff and Terry Marsh of Cana, Jerry and Sheila Marsh of Cana, and Robbie and Lisa Marsh of Logap, 13 grandchildren, 23 great-grandchildren, and two on the way, two sisters and brothers-in-law, Carol and Roger Gerald of Mount Airy, and Gail and Kenny Hyatt of Cana, brother Don Marsh, and his significant other, Barbara McMillan of Cana, several nieces, nephews, and many more family and friends. In addition to his parents, Dale was preceded in death by a niece, Shelley Rector, and a special cousin, Pam Marsh. Funeral is Saturday, tomorrow, July 25th, at 2 o'clock at Rocky Ford Christian Church, Reverend John McCormick officiating. Burial follows in the church cemetery. The family receiving friends tonight at Rocky Ford Christian Church from 6 p.m. until Moody Funeral Service Mount Airy is serving the family. Mrs. Doris Mama Evelyn Mears McMillan, Doris McMillan, 87, of Mount Airy, passed away at her residence Sunday, surrounded by the one she loved. She was born in Surrey County, February 7, 1939, to the late Raymond and Clara Ring Mears. She worked as secretary for the plant manager at Quality Mills for over 25 years. She and her husband owned and operated Garson McMillan Real Estate and Auction Company, Incorporated, for over 60 years, where she was a licensed real estate broker in North Carolina and Virginia, as well as a licensed real estate appraiser. Doris and Garson McMillan devoted their life's work to their real estate and auction company, working alongside their three children. She loved and enjoyed spending time serving the people of her community, was proud to call them both friends and family, above all, a loving wife, sister, mother, and grandmother. In addition to her parents, Mrs. McMillan was preceded in death by her beloved husband, George Garson McMillan, son Gilbert McMillan, and brother Ralph Mears, left to cherish her memory, a daughter and son-in-law, Dawn and Monty Simpson, son and daughter-in-law, Manus and Deanna McMillan, daughter-in-law Deborah McMillan, grandchildren,

0: also great-grandchildren, and sisters and brothers-in-law Linda and Jimmy Spencer, Francis and Roger Collins, as well as many special nieces and nephews. The funeral is today at 3 p.m. at Moody Funeral Home Chapel, Mount Airy, service conducted by Reverend David C. Christ. 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Flowers accepted or memorial donations may be made to Mountain Valley Hospice, P.O. Box 325, Dobson. Mr. Randy Mack McMillan, 74, of Cana, passed away Wednesday at his home. He was born on December 21st, 1951, in Carroll County to the late Roy and Edie McMillan. Mr. McMillan retired after 42 years from Acme Stone, where he ran a saw and set stone. Left to cherish his memory, children Matthew Randall, Roseanne, and Holly McMillan and Chip. Grandchildren Lee Branson and Daisy Branson, sister Sylvie McMillan, brother Grifford McMillan and Deborah. In addition to his parents, Mr. McMillan was preceded in death by a sister, Gaydale Henshaw, brothers Ivan McMillan, and an infant brother. There will be no formal services at the funeral home at this time. The family requests that in lieu of flowers, donations be made to the Cana Volunteer Fire Department, 391 Firehouse Road in Cana, Virginia. Online condolences at moodyfuneralservices.com. Sammy Ray Simpson, 62, of Mount Airy, went to be home with his Lord and Savior Tuesday. He was born in Surrey County, July 10, 1964, to the late James Ray Simpson and the late Joanne Victoria Carpenter Simpson. In addition to his parents, he's preceded in death by his brother, Dean Simpson. Sammy was an avid outdoorsman who loved hunting, fishing, and working on his farm. Surviving a loving wife, Christy Simpson, father-in-law, Butch Collins, his son and daughter-in-law, Morgan and Chrissy Linville, his daughter and son-in-law, Amber and Aaron Hudson, and his grandchildren that he loved dearly, Wyatt, Willow, and Lucas. A celebration of Mr. Simpson's life will take place tomorrow, Saturday, at 5 p.m. in the Moody Davis Chapel, Dobson. 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
0: 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We're at 8 minutes away from the top of the hour. 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

0: He's the same God. That's the Primitive Quartet. 3 minutes past the hour of 8 o'clock. 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
1: AP News, I'm Marcela Sanchez. Wisconsin community groups are calling for accountability following Wednesday's police shooting of a 38-year-old man. AP correspondent Donna Warder reports.
2: The Madison, Wisconsin community has set up a memorial of flowers and signs in the middle of the street where police on Wednesday shot and killed Corey Durrell Ruiz, a 38-year-old homeless man. Police say Ruiz had wounded an officer with a knife while resisting arrest. Madison resident Abby Smith says since she's lived in the neighborhood, there have been 3 police-involved shootings.
3: It's just not okay. It looked like an execution to me.
2: Mayor Satya Rhodes Conway is promising a rigorous investigation.
4: You should not lose your life as a result of an encounter with law enforcement.
2: Court records show Ruiz had been in and out of jail over the past decade, but Common Council President Sabrina Madison says he could have been anyone.
5: My first thought is, when the officer is walking away, why isn't he walking away in cuffs?
2: I'm Donna Warder.
1: Officials will be reviewing widely circulated bystander videos of the incident. However, one key perspective won't be included: footage from the officer's body-worn cameras. That's because the city of Madison does not require its police to wear them. The Trump administration's new 10 to 12.5% tariffs on imports from 60 trading partners are now in effect. President Trump says these countries did not adequately enforce a ban on goods made with forced labor. The new tariffs kicked in just as Trump's temporary 10% worldwide tariffs expired at midnight. Forecasters say Hurricane Fausto has strengthened into a Category 2 storm in the Pacific Ocean and is expected to approach the Hawaiian Islands next week. More stories at apnews.com. This is AP News.
0: This is WPAQ, AM 740 FM 106.7, Mount Airy, North Carolina. Let's take a look at that weather forecast. A 40% chance of showers and thunderstorms this afternoon. Mostly cloudy, high near 72 degrees. East winds around 4 miles per hour. Tonight, 80% chance of showers and thunderstorms, low of 63. Saturday, we reduce all that chance considerably. A 30% chance of afternoon and evening showers and thunderstorms. Cloudy as we start the day on Saturday, becoming mostly sunny, high of 78 degrees, and mostly cloudy, low of 61 Saturday night. Mostly sunny Sunday, a high near 86 with a light northwest wind. Partly cloudy down to 63 Sunday night. And those 90s come back next week. Monday and Tuesday, sunny and hot, high near 90 for Monday and Tuesday, and a high of 89, mostly sunny on Wednesday, but a 30% chance of those afternoon and evening showers and thunderstorms returns on Wednesday. Presently, 66 degrees at WPAQ. That's your weather forecast, 6 minutes, almost 7. Past 8 o'clock, let's turn to Brack Llewellyn in sports.
6: In sports, day one of NFL training camp, and the Carolina Panthers' second-year outside linebacker Nick Skowerton goes down with a torn ACL in his right knee. Apparently, Skowerton's injury came on a wet field late in practice Thursday during team drills. It's a huge blow for the Panthers, who were counting on Skowerton to be a top pass rusher opposite free agent addition Jalen Phillips. Reportedly, Skowerton will seek a second opinion. The protect

0: College Sports Act, a federal bill aimed at reshaping how college sports are governed, is not expected to be put to a full vote in the U.S. Senate before Congress takes its August recess. The bill would create an antitrust exemption for the NCAA to enforce spending caps, transfer rules, and eligibility limits in college sports. It was hoped that the measure would make it through the full Senate by the end of the summer. That now looks unlikely. College sports leaders have been asking for help from Congress since a Supreme Court decision in 2021 made clear that schools could not collude to limit the earnings potential of college athletes. Charlie Woods failed to reach match play in the U.S. Junior Amateur after falling short in a 14-player playoff for two spots. The son of Tiger Woods was tied for 63rd on Tuesday after shooting rounds of 76 and 70 over two courses at Socon Valley for a 5-over total. He was eliminated with a bogey Wednesday after being bothered by the clicking sound of a phone camera during his third shot of the first playoff hole, a distraction that likely would not have come into play for other juniors. Indiana Fever guard Caitlin Clark has picked up her 7th technical foul of the season. The infraction came during Wednesday night's 123-88 home win over the Connecticut Sun. It lands Clark one technical away from receiving an automatic 1-game suspension. Clark's 7 technicals are tied for the most in the WNBA with Atlanta Dream forward Angel Reese. Clark now has 15 tees in her career. The Chicago Blackhawks and free agent winger Patrick Kane have agreed to a 2-year contract with an average annual value of $8 million against the NHL salary cap. Kane returns to where he became a superstar in the NHL. He won 3 Stanley Cups with the Blackhawks after they drafted him first overall in 2007. Yesterday's scores, a short schedule in Major League Baseball. The Braves 6, the Padres 5, Twins 3, the Guardians 1, Blue Jays 3, the Rays 1, Diamondbacks over the Cardinals 10-6, Tigers 4, the Royals 3. That's sports for WSYD and a WPAQ.
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And a good Friday morning to you, everyone. This is your old radio pal, Tim Fry, with you once again. It's Friday edition of the Mountain Morning Show. Now, if you had to be at work at 8 o'clock, you're 11 and a half minutes late. And what are you going to tell the boss? Boss, deer are everywhere. There are deer everywhere. I just... Anyway, I dodged three just trying to get to work and got stuck in somebody's yard the last time. And I just trying to get out of there before they saw it. It's my story. I'm sticking to it. And hey, there are deer everywhere. Please be careful out there on the highways and byways. There's a lot of them active right now. So please be careful about that. If you don't want to use that excuse, boss, you didn't know I had false teeth, but I sneezed this morning. They went in the trash can. I had to Clorox them really well before I could put them back in. That's my story.

stick it. If you have to be, I don't have false teeth. Anyway, if you have to be at work at 8:30, you got a little time to get there. If you have to be at work at 9 o'clock, grab a cup of coffee, some milk or juice, get to feeling good before you head out that door this morning. It's our job to bring you some traveling music. So here we go.

0: Trish Kilby 4 and John Henry. And we also heard the Prairie Wildfire with Bowling Green. Ben James and Shenandoah Wonderland start things off. Carry me back to the bluegrass from Big Country Bluegrass. 8:24 your time. Tim Fry with you on the Mountain Morning Show. We'll be right back.
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0: Foggy Mountain Top, Lester Flatt, Earl Scruggs, and the Foggy Mountain Boys. A little help from Mother Maybelle Carter on that. And Lord, I hope this day is good. From Junior Williams this morning. I hope this day is good, too. Hope it's really great for you. All right, it is 8:31. Tim Fry with you on the Mountain Morning Show. And I want to remind you of a show we've got coming up this afternoon.
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0: All right, 8:31. It is time for today's tip for parents.
2: 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I'm Dr. John Wherry. 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

0: 8:33 your time. Tim Fry with you on the Mountain Morning Show. And let's see what happened today in history. Today is Friday, July 24th, the 205th day of 2026. There are 160 days left in the year. On this date in 1567, Mary, Queen of Scots, was forced to abdicate her throne to her one-year-old son, James. On this date in 1847, Mormon leader Brigham Young and his followers arrived in the Salt Lake Valley in present-day Utah. On this date in 1866, Tennessee became the first state to be readmitted to the Union after the Civil War. On this date in 1915, the SS Eastland, a passenger ship carrying more than 2,500 people, rolled onto its side while docked at the Clark Street Bridge on the Chicago River. An estimated 844 people died in the disaster. On this date in 1959, during a visit to Moscow, Vice President Richard Nixon engaged in his famous kitchen debate with Soviet leader Nikita Khrushchev. On this date in 1969, the Apollo 11 astronauts, two of whom were the first humans to set foot on the moon, splashed down safely in the Pacific. On this date in 1974, the U.S. Supreme Court unanimously ruled that President Richard Nixon had to turn over the subpoenaed White House tape recordings to the Watergate special prosecutor. On this date in 1975, an Apollo spacecraft splashed down in the Pacific, completing a mission which included the first docking with a Soyuz capsule from the Soviet Union. On this date in 2010, a stampede inside a tunnel crowded with techno music fans left 21 people dead and more than 500 injured at the famed Love Parade Festival in Germany. On this date in 2013, a high-speed train crash outside Santiago de Compostela in northwest Spain killed 79 people. On this date in 2025, an Antonov An-24 turboprop passenger plane operated by Angara Airlines crashed near Tinda in Russia's Far East, killing all 48 passengers and crew. Well, that is today in history. We'll let you know who's having a birthday today around 12:30. And if you're having a birthday, I hope you have 100 more, and we're all here to help you celebrate. Our thought for the day comes from Confucius, who said, "Only the wisest and stupidest of men never change." You never change, you're on one end of the spectrum of the others. Okay. All right. I don't believe we've ever used that one before. That's what popped up today. Let's turn to the weather, see what's popping up in the weather forecast. And the weather forecast brought to you at this time is at the bottom of the hour every Friday by our great friends at Horizon Equipment Rentals.
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1: From the WPAQ Weather Center, a 40% chance of showers and thunderstorms this afternoon is what we're looking for. Mostly cloudy, high near 72 degrees, east winds around 4 miles per hour. 80% chance of showers and thunderstorms tonight, a low around 63. Things looking better tomorrow, 30% chance of showers and thunderstorms in the afternoon and evening, otherwise cloudy but gradually becoming mostly sunny and 78 degrees on Saturday. Mostly cloudy Saturday night, low of 61. Once again, just a 30% chance of those afternoon and evening showers and thunderstorms. Mostly sunny on Sunday, high of 86, light northwest winds, and down to 63 degrees, partly cloudy Sunday night. Monday and Tuesday, mostly sunny and hot both days. High near 90 on Monday and Tuesday, lows at night around 66, 67 degrees. Mostly sunny, 89 degrees on Wednesday, but we have a 30% chance of those afternoon and evening showers and thunderstorms. Presently at WPAQ, it's 67 degrees, and this weather forecast brought to you by Horizon Equipment Rentals with locations on Highway 89 here in Mount Airy and Highway 58 in Woodlawn, Virginia. 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All right, 8:38 your time. We'll be right back. Woo, my back is aching, my knees are shot, and I can't look at another weed in that garden. I need a break.
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2: 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Woohoo!
1: All right, I was down there last night and had a great time at the jam session. And I had a good crowd, and you know, it was everything was in great shape down there. And here up in this area, and down in Sheltontown and Woodville, we haven't had quite the rain that they've had in a lot of the surrounding areas, so everything looked good. And looking forward to another great time tonight and tomorrow night. Now, Jenny Lowry be your MC tonight for the Big Nunn Brothers Festival, and then tomorrow night I'll be your MC, so hope you'll join us. It's going to be a great time. Got a lot of great bands tonight. Ben and Eric Marshall will be down there, and Dear Marabella and the Pig Kickers and the Nunn Brothers all will be there. Everything starts at 7 o'clock, and then on Saturday everything starts at 5 p.m. with Travis Fry and Blue Mountain kicking things off. Then Dear Marabella and the Pig Kickers and the Country Boys and the Nunn Brothers. So it's going to be a lot of fun, and just bring your dancing shoes and your chairs and have a great time. Bring the family, too. It's a family place. All right, 8:41, your time. We're going to hear one from the Dillers to try to make you grin a little bit. I always like to send this song by the Dillards out to my wife.

But as I said, I've seen a lot of change back home to just be 25 years old. No, that's the truth. I'm just 25, but a couple of months ago, I started my third term. And I'm really enjoying it. Oh, it gets better. It really does. I enjoyed the second term. Now, the first term, I was going to leave my footprints on the sands of time. Second term, I was just trying to cover my tracks. Things change. Everything changes. Life gets faster. Have you noticed that? When I was a little kid, my mama would step to the back door and holler, dinner or supper, whatever she had. We'd run in there and all get around this great big table. Now when my wife sticks her head out the back door and hollers, dinner, kids run get in the station wagon. Because times change. And I have seen a lot of change, you know, and it affects the way we communicate with each other. It really does. Because as our lives become more and more diverse, as our frames of reference become more and more different, you know, we think differently. So when we're communicating with each other, we have to keep that in mind. You know, when you and I are communicating verbally, six things can be happening. One is what you think you said, what the other person thinks you said, and what you actually said. What the other person thinks they say back to you, what they actually say back to you, and what you think they say back to you.

and all six can be different. When I came off to Eastern Kentucky University many, many years ago, you might not believe this, but I wasn't exactly ready. You're saying, no, you're too suave. No, I am. I wasn't exactly ready. And I was at Eastern 1 week. One day, one of my professors stepped out of a classroom. He said, Hurley, I want you to help me do something. I said, I wouldn't care to. He said, well, I guess someone else. And I said I wouldn't care to. He said, that's what I thought you said. I'll get someone else. I knew something's wrong, but I didn't know what it was. And finally, I said, I don't mind helping you. Then he looked funny. Took us 15 minutes to communicate with each other, and both of us trying to say the same thing. But my background's a little different. See, I was born before television, FM radio, pizza, credit cards, designer jeans, yogurt. I don't care about the yogurt. I don't eat yogurt anyway, because you can't tell when it goes bad. But I never want to be mistaken. I never run my people down back up in the hills where I'm from. Good people. A lot of us may not have a lot of formal education, but we have a lot of innate ability, a lot of talent. I know an old boy I grew up with, if they were just like that. He hadn't been to school much, but he was a great artist. He really developed his art ability, became a great portrait painter. One day there's a limousine pulled in there, a fine-looking woman, jewelry, fur. You could tell she was from money, as we say. Pulled up there to his little cabin, Tude the Horny came out, and she said, I've heard about you and your ability to paint portraits. Said, I want you to paint my portrait. He said, well, you know. She said, now, money's no object. I want you to know that. She said, but I want you to paint it in a nude. And he said, well, I don't know about that. He said, I've never done that. She said, I'll give you $10,000. He said, that does throw a little more light on it there. But he said, I'll have to ask my wife. Said, she's not here. You'll have to come back in the morning. Next morning, she rolled back in there. He went out to the car. She said, well, what's the verdict? He said, well, my wife said I could do it. And said, I'm going to. But said, now, you're going to have to let me leave my socks on so I'll have a place to wipe my brushes.

General Sherman was leaving Atlanta, 1865. After he burned it down, he was going out of I-20. He gets on the Stone Mountain Freeway. He gets just outside of Stone Mountain, got 125,000 Yankee soldiers behind him. They're going by Stone Mountain. Suddenly they hear a voice. And they look up on top of Stone Mountain. There's one lone Confederate soldier standing on top of Stone Mountain, got his saber drawn. And he's talking real nasty to him, saying ugly things to the Yankees. And General Sherman calls a halt to his crowd, and he said, "Listen, we got to get this guy off here. It's bad public relations for us. We got CBS News with us, USA Today." Said, "Who's the toughest man in the outfit?" He said, "A fellow named Swartz from Minnesota's the toughest man we got." He said, "Send Swartz up there and get that Confederate off of there." Swartz goes to the top of Stone Mountain. He ain't there 5 minutes, he comes flying off the mountain. Hits and splats right in front of General Sherman. General Sherman said, "Send 10 men up there." And they send 10 Union soldiers to the top of Stone Mountain. Not a one lives to tell the story. General Sherman said, "This is terrible. So we got to do something about this." He said, "Find the 150 finest men we got in this company and send them up there to get that rebel off the top of that mountain." 150 Union soldiers go to the top of Stone Mountain. Only one lives to tell the story. And he comes back off Stone Mountain, and he's bleeding from every pore of his body. Don't look good at all. And he walks up to General Sherman. General Sherman said, "Son, what's the story up there?" And the soldier said, "It's a trick, General Sherman. There's two of them."

Well, I put on some weight recently. We had, back in the summer, we had a funeral in my family. And being Baptist, there was food there. You know, we respond to every tragedy in life with food. A covered dish. Oh, we'll knock on somebody's door and go, sorry to hear about your son-in-law. Here's some baked beans. We would come in for a minute, but you know Walmart closes at 9. And if I'm gonna go to that funeral, I gotta need something nice to wear.

0: This is what I've told people over the years, is they would ridicule me about my fear of flying. And you've heard this logic too. They'll always go, you know, more people die in car wrecks than they do plane crashes. I go, so? That's the way I want to go. Car wreck. Where I'm from, it's kind of like a tradition. We don't have heart attacks in my family. We just cross the median. Usually on the weekend. Just out drinking. Sometimes it's because we wave back at somebody up on the porch. Well, see, let me tell you something. At least if you die in a car wreck, they can always retrieve the body. And being Baptists, we need that. You give us something to embalm and some tater salad, we can have a funeral. This ashes in an urn ain't for us. Oh no, we're gonna throw dirt on somebody. Let me tell y'all something. If you hear a Baptist talk about cremating, that's not a full-blood Baptist. He probably married outside his faith. If a Baptist talks about burning something, it's gonna be biscuits or leaves. It's not gonna be Uncle Larry. Could you imagine us even talking like this, somebody going, well, I hear your grandfather passed away, what kind of service y'all gonna have? Well, here's what we thought we'd do. Since we cook out a lot anyhow.
1: Oh, man. James Gregory, I've heard it before, and you have too. I still laugh every time he talks about food and funerals and things like that. In the South, That's just something we do. We show up with a ham or baked beans or something. But I'll tell you what, the people that we give it to always seem to appreciate it. That's for sure. Jerry, that was James Gregory for you. And we heard Bill Carlisle with Dr. R.D., kind of picking at the chiropractors a little bit, the rubbing doctors. Now, I have been to chiropractors before, but I've had pull muscles and different things, and they've done me a lot of good, but you got to pick at them once in a while. Everybody gets picked on. They pick on DJs. You know, I sat in the room, talk to myself all day, you know, and they put people away for that. But so anyway, we're just picking at that. But there's Dr. R.D. from Jumping Bill Carlisle. And we also heard, by request, Carl Hurley talking about back home, old Kentucky Chuck. Wanted to hear something from native son of Kentucky, Carl Hurley. So we had that in there. We also heard in that set the Ballad of Davy Crewcut from Homer and Jethro. And one I set out especially to my wife this morning. We heard the Dillards with Will You Love Me When I'm Old and Ugly. So we hope we got you grinning this morning. That's what all that was about, to make you grin a little bit, make you smile, maybe get your day off on a good footing this morning, you know, just make you feel better. Now we're going to break for news and weather, and weather looking a little better. Not quite the percentage of rain tomorrow. I'll still probably get some rain today, but not quite as much tomorrow as we had thought. And right here in our immediate area, we haven't had quite as much rain as they have south of here. We've had rain, good soaking rains, but not like they have south of here. So anyway, you got outdoor activities this weekend. Looks better than it did a day or two ago in the forecast. So nobody gets mad about that. They may get concerned, nobody gets mad. But boy, I play the news. Woo! People get all bent out of shape and just mad, fighting mad sometimes. But let me tell you something now. Just remember this. It's good to be informed. We need to know what's going on, but don't get mad, because nothing surprises God. Absolutely nothing surprises God. He never looks down and goes, wonder how that happened. He doesn't do that. No, so don't worry about it, okay? All right, Tim Fry with you on the Mountain Morning Show.
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1: AP News, I'm Marcela Sanchez. President Trump is going ahead with new double-digit tariffs on 60 U.S. trading partners, with the president saying these countries did not adequately enforce a ban on goods made with forced labor. The new tariffs kicked in just as Trump's temporary 10% worldwide tariffs expired at midnight today. A series of explosions sounded near a military base hosting U.S. forces in northern Iraq, while sirens rang out in Bahrain today. This came hours after the U.S. military said it finished its 13th night of strikes against Iran. The Trump administration has withdrawn subpoenas against three New York Times reporters. The AP's Mike Sisick reports a federal judge criticized the government for sloppy legal work.
2: Those subpoenas had sought testimony from those reporters in front of a grand jury as the government investigates what it says are leaks about the safety and security measures on Air Force One. President Donald Trump recently began using a Qatari-donated jet, a Boeing 747 that the Times reported lacks certain safety features, including anti-missile defenses.
1: Hundreds of former or retired journalists and eight press freedom groups are asking the White House Correspondents Association to stand up to the Trump administration's recent attacks on the media at its rescheduled dinner today, a dinner Trump says he'll attend. The first dinner was cut short in April when a gunman, who prosecutors say was trying to assassinate Trump, opened fire at the Washington Hilton. U.S. markets ticked modestly higher in pre-market trading, and oil prices retreated for the first time in a week, even as heavy fighting in the Middle East again threatened to slow the global flow of oil and gas. More stories at APNews.com. This is AP News.
0: This is WPAQ, and the WPAQ Weather Center is reporting this for your latest forecast. We are calling for a 40% chance of showers and thunderstorms this afternoon, mostly cloudy. High near 72, east winds around 4 miles per hour. Tonight, 80% chance of showers and thunderstorms, low of 63, less than 1/10 of an inch of rain expected, unless we get a thunderstorm. And then for Saturday, a 30% chance of afternoon and evening showers and thunderstorms, cloudy, then gradually becoming sunny, and a high of 78 degrees on Saturday, mostly cloudy down to 61 Saturday night. Mostly sunny Sunday, high of 86 with a low of 63, and next week we're looking for sunny and hot conditions Monday and Tuesday, high both days around 90, lows at night 66, 67 degrees in that range. And Wednesday, mostly sunny, high of 89 with a 30% chance those afternoon and evening showers and thunderstorms. Right now, we have some clouds, a little fog in some of the areas, and 67 degrees here at WPAQ. That's your weather forecast. 6.5 minutes past 9 o'clock your time. All right, let's get back to more music. And here's a song kind of going along with what I said earlier, here's Darren Nicholson with Leave It in the Hands of the Lord.

Hey everybody, this is Becky Buller. 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

0: Working for a living, aren't we all? But it's Friday. Thank goodness it's Friday. Working for a living, Randy Waller and the Country Gentleman. And we also heard the Wayfarers with Warfield. Miss Becky Buller with Right On By and Just Leave It in the Hands of the Lord. Good advice from Darren Nicholson. All right, well, here's a sure sign it won't be long till cooler weather, because I always think when this is over that fall is on the way. What am I talking about? I'm talking about the granddaddy of them all. It's time for the granddaddy of them all, the 90th annual Galax Old Fiddlers Convention. 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
1: All right, Galax. Yeah, it'll be Galax before you know it. The big Fiddlers Convention up there. Something's coming up this weekend, too, at the Earl Theater. 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
2: 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Three stars, one stage, one incredible night of country music. Be there. Personally,
1: yeah. Oh, yes, sir. If you've never seen Ronnie McDowell in person, you need to do that. He puts on a great show. And Jeff Bates and Paulette Carlson. Oh, and Paulette Carlson will be joining Kelly Epperson this afternoon for an interview. And that'll be around 3 o'clock this afternoon. So be sure and tune in. Kelly Epperson will have Paulette Carlson live on the air with a great interview, I'm sure. And she was the lead singer for Highway 101 when they were churning out all those hits. All right, we're going to get back to more music, and this going out to Justin in North Georgia. He wanted to hear The Rock Pile from Bill Grant and Delia Bell.

The old rock pile, and that's Bill Grant and Delia Bell. That going out to Justin by request, Justin down in North Georgia. Chris Cornell got your message, buddy. And I don't know, are you going to Galax? Are you in a Galax state of mind?

0: Damian Muller and the Galax State of Mind. Yes, sir. Well, it won't be long. The Galax Fiddlers Convention will be around. It is 9:31. Tim Fry with you on the Mountain Morning Show. And we're going to take a look at that weather forecast. 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
0: From the WPAQ Weather Center, here's the latest forecast. 40% chance of showers and thunderstorms this afternoon and an 80% chance tonight. Mostly cloudy, a high near 72, east winds around 4 miles per hour. And then tonight, we're looking at a low of 63 degrees and mostly cloudy skies. Saturday, a 30% chance of afternoon and evening showers and thunderstorms. Cloudy, but then gradually becoming mostly sunny by Saturday afternoon. High near 78 degrees. And then we have mostly cloudy Saturday night, low of 61. Just 30% chance of those afternoon and evening pop-up showers and thunderstorms Saturday and Saturday night. And then on Sunday, mostly sunny, high of 86 with a light northwest wind and partly cloudy down to 63 Sunday night. Monday and Tuesday, sunny and hot both days, high both days around 90, lows at night 66, 67 degrees. And then we have a 30% chance of afternoon and evening showers and thunderstorms on Wednesday, mostly sunny, high of 89. So summer returns next week. Presently 66 degrees at WPAQ. 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
3: Testing 1, 2. This is a test of the emergency disc jockey system. Tim had his next CD ready, it wouldn't be a test.

0: Where Our Love Went Wrong, Eric Marshall for you. And we heard Travis Fry and Blue Mountain with Back to the Sunny Side. Mama Don't Allow No Music playing around here from the Nunn Brothers. And some old-time music from the Grayson County Daredevils, a little team called Yellow Jacket. And I hope you don't run into any Yellow Jackets. Hey, and now Nunn Brothers, we heard Travis Fry and Blue Mountain, Eric Marshall, and Ben and Eric will be part of the big Nunn Brothers Festival tonight. And all those bands, not the Grayson County Daredevils, but the Nunn Brothers, Travis Fry and Blue Mountain, Eric Marshall with Ben and Eric Marshall, along with Dear Marabella and the Pig Kickers and the Country Boys, all part of the big Nunn Brothers 25th Annual Bluegrass Festival. Woo, my back is aching, my knees are shot, and I can't look at another weed in that garden. I need a break.
1: Well, why don't you trade in those garden tools for a fiddle? Just put down that bag of mulch and let's head for the Nunn Brothers Bluegrass Festival.
0: 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But what about the tomatoes?
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0: Well, that does it. I'll grab the lawn chair.
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0: We're heading to the 25th annual Nunn Brothers Bluegrass Festival,
1: where the only thing growing is the music. Woohoo!
0: All right, and like I said, last night, the jam session, wonderful time down there at the Nunn Brothers. And hope you'll be there tonight and tomorrow night. Some great music coming up tonight at 7 o'clock is when it all kicks off. Ben and Eric Marshall and Dear Marabella and the Pig Kickers and the Nunn Brothers all be there. And then tomorrow night kicks off at 5 o'clock with Travis Fry and Blue Mountain, Dear Marabella and the Pig Kickers, the Country Boys, and the Nunn Brothers. And it'll be a lot of fun. And the price is cheap. So you need to go down there and support live local music. Hey, here's something else that tells me it won't be long till the weather starts cooling off.
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0: Tommy, I can't wait, and I know you're ready as well, so let's get it started with the two favorite words.
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3: 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It just doesn't seem possible. Where does the time go? All right, let's get back to more music here. Let's do a little Freight Train Boogie. How about it? Here's Reno and Smiley.

0: I'll be somewhere listening for my name. That's some really early Jim and Jesse for you. And we heard Backline with Living on the Backline and Breaking Up Christmas from the Slate Mountain Ramblers and the Freight Train Boogie from Reno and Smiley. We'll be right back.
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0: All right, it's 10 o'clock. That wraps up the Mountain Morning Show. Following morning devotions, which is next, you're invited to listen to Sheldon Jones at 10:15, Dr. J. Vernon McGee at 10:30, Northside Baptist Church of Winston-Salem with Pastor Randy Hicks at 11 o'clock, The Old Trailblazer at 11:15, and Oliver Green's Gospel Hour at 11:30. 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
2: Good morning, friends. This is our last day together looking at this devotional of seeking God. You know, this has been so much fun, and I hope that you've been able to be with us each day this week as we've looked at the different scripture that talks about seeking, and there were so many of them. There were more than I could fit in this five-day devotional, but I'm telling you, it's so exciting when you study God's Word and you begin to see what the Bible says about seeking Him and the promises of seeking Him and the direction of seeking Him, how the Bible tells us to go about doing this. And I've tried my best this week to show you the reason that we should seek and how we should seek. And today I hope that I can bring all this to completion as we look at the benefits of seeking for our God. And listen, we don't live as Christians to gain, but listen, the Bible says this, that God does give us the benefit. He does give us the blessing to be called children of the Creator of the heavens and earth. And listen, this is free to everybody. Every human being has the ability to call upon the name of Jesus and accept Him as their Lord and Savior, to add Him to their life and to put Him in their heart. We have the ability. It doesn't cost anything. Matter of fact, the debt's already been paid by Jesus. Him going to the cross made everything right. The wrath of God was quenched. It says that the divide from God. Listen, that's what happened in the garden. We started our week talking about that. So why don't we end there? Listen, the divide between God is no longer there. The temple, the image of the temple had this divide and there was a curtain. The day that Jesus died, that curtain ripped. It was a symbol that now we have the ability to come into the throne room of God. And I'll tell you what helps with that today is that Jesus sits at the right hand of God the Father, interceding for you and I. So each day this week, we've looked at this seeking for God and the love that God has for each of us. And today, I want to bring this to a close by looking at some scripture that comes out of the book of Luke. This is the 11th chapter, and I'm going to be going down to verse number 8. It's actually going to be verse 9 of chapter 11. If you've got your copy of God's Word, go ahead and turn there with me this morning. If not, just follow along with me and we'll read through this scripture together. But I'm there in the book of Luke.

Luke, the 11th chapter, and I'm going to begin reading today in verse 9. But before I get into God's word, will you say a prayer with me? Our Father in heaven, all week long, we've talked about seeking you. I pray, Father, that maybe there are people who are with us today who have done this every day. And Father, I pray that their hearts are satisfied, that they have sought with all of their heart, with all of their mind, with all of their soul, with all of their strength. I can guarantee you, Father, if they attempted this at some point, Satan tried to stop them. Father, I pray that you gave them that diligent seeking that we talked about, that press upon type of seeking, Father, that says, I'm going to look and look and look until I find the substance of things I'm hoping for and the evidence of things that's yet to be seen. And Father, maybe the seen part hasn't happened. Maybe, Father, we're still on that journey. But Father, I pray that you strengthen the hearer today, regardless, Father, if this is their first day of seeking or whether, Father, they've been doing it for Lord, years and years and years. Father, I pray today that you will be with us as we open up this word and as we study it. Comfort our hearts, comfort our minds. Give us the assurance that you are our Father. Give us the assurance that your Son died for our sins. And give us the assurance that you are with us right now, right here at this time. Thank you, Father, for all that you do for us. And this we pray in Jesus' name. Amen. We today are in the book of Luke. Luke, the 11th chapter, beginning there in verse number 9. And it says this, "And I say unto you, ask." Let's just start right there and pause. Ask. What are you wanting today? And I know the first thing that's going to come to your mind, what if I ask the wrong question? I don't think that there is such a thing with God. I think there is a right spirit. I think there is a righteousness that comes about. I think that he begins to justify us. I think he begins to make us holy. But it starts with that first question. And I think the easiest one is, God, I'm here. Are you there? I want you to start there if you don't know anywhere else to start. God, I'm here. Are you there? Start with that question and then begin to ask the things that's on your heart and ask this. Ask the question and then say, God, is that thy will? Because Jesus taught us to do this, to pray, our Father, which art in heaven, hallowed be thy name, thy kingdom come, thy will be done on earth as it is in heaven. Give us this day our daily bread and forgive us of our trespasses as we forgive those that trespass against us. Lead us not into temptation, but deliver us from evil. For thine is the kingdom and the power and the glory forever. And you would say, amen. Ask those questions. Father, what is thy will? And ask your question. It may be today you've got a loved one, no matter how much you pray for them, no matter how much you share the gospel with them, they just continue to rebel. And ask God, when are they going to give their life over to you? And then say, is it thy will? I know it's his will for all to come. But listen, God gives us free choice. He gives you free choice to even ask the questions. And I don't think there's a question that we can't ask. And I think he will begin to justify the question. He will begin to mold us and make us when we begin to ask. And the verse goes on to say this, "And I say unto you, ask, and it shall be given you. Seek, and you'll find." What are those things that you've yet to find? You know, I think the great thing about life and also the tough thing about life is that we begin to seek and it doesn't immediately appear. You know, I don't know. We started this week by talking about our keys, and I don't know if you've ever lost your keys, but have you ever went looking and you can't find them? And you may say, well, I'm still looking for those keys. Well, if you continue to look and continue to look and continue to look and you finally find them, what is the emotion? Can you imagine doing the same thing with God? You just seek and seek and seek the things that you're asking. And I promise you, God will help you find them. You may not have ever found those keys, but I can promise you this. If you're looking for God to answer something, he is faithful to do so. The Bible promises it, and it is true. It goes on to say this, "And it shall be given to you. Seek, and you shall find. Knock, and it shall be opened to you."
This is not only talking about salvation, but I think sometimes

You got to go into the throne room of God and get onto your hands and knees and just knock and knock and knock. Be persistent. Be diligent. Continue to talk to God. God is not, listen, John 3:16, I quoted it early in the week. I'll do it again. God loved you so much that he sent his only begotten son, that whosoever believe in him should not perish, but have everlasting life. Verse 17, he didn't come to condemn you. If you feel condemned today, that's the first question you need to ask. God, have you condemned me? The answer is no. The answer is just come and look for me. Repent of your sins. 2 Chronicles 7:14 says this, if my people who are called by my name, that's you, friend, you are his people. Jesus died for everyone. And he wants everyone to come to a relationship with him. And he says this, if you will come, I will heal your land. That's 2 Chronicles 7:14. If my people who are called by my name will humble themselves and pray, I will heal their land. And he says that he will bring us unto him and he will make all things right. Again, he's not promising a life of rainbows and puppy dogs, but he is promising a life that will be with him, and it's the perfect life. Let me show you what else this Bible says here. He says, for everyone that asketh, receiveth, and he that seeketh, findeth. And to him that knocketh, it shall be opened. It will open. You know, I remember as a child, I had this painting. I used to say it was a blanket. It looked like a blanket on the wall at this church that I went to. But it had Jesus knocking on the door, but there was no door handle. There was briars all over that door. And I remember looking at that and thinking of this scripture, because that's what it was quoted after. And I thought to myself, as soon as that doorknob opens, Jesus is going to have to walk through briars and everything else to get through that door, but he'll do it. He will do it. He will come through. He has, friend, let me just share this. Jesus, when he died on the cross, he conquered hell and death. That means that Satan has no power over me, and he has no power over you. If your friends and your family believe in Jesus Christ, Satan has no power except what we give him. And listen, when we give him power, that means that we stop knocking on God's door. And Jesus tells us that is not the way. That is not the truth. That is not the life. That is not the abundant life that he wants to provide. He says again, I'm going to read verse 10 to you again. For everyone that asketh receiveth, and he that seeketh findeth, and to him that knocketh it shall be opened. He goes on in verse 11, say this, if a son shall ask bread of any of you that is a father, maybe there are some fathers today that's on this broadcast. Maybe there's some grandfathers that's on this broadcast. Maybe you can relate to this scripture. Maybe you've had a father. Every one of you might can think back to your father. Or maybe you're saying today, Pastor, I've never had a father. Well, let me tell you what the good father says. He says that if this a father, will he give him a stone? Or if he asks for a fish, will he for a fish give him a snake, a serpent? For if he shall ask an egg, will he offer a scorpion? If ye then, being evil, know how to give good gifts unto your children, how much more shall your heavenly Father give the Holy Spirit to them that ask him? The Holy Spirit is a gift that keeps on giving. It is what happens when we search for the Lord with all of our heart. There is a voice that begins to speak inside of us. It is a presence that permeates. It is a light that penetrates the darkness, and the darkness cannot comprehend it. It is a force that drives us through. It is a God that's bigger than anything else in this life. It is something that says that vengeance isn't mine. It is the Lord's. It is, if God is for us, what can be against us? It is the saying that there are no weapons that's formed that can defeat us. It means that we have a God that's bigger than any giant. It means that we have a Savior that loves us. A spirit that fills us, and a God who protects us. Friend, I'm here today to tell you this again. If us being evil, and I'm a father, I have three little ones, and I try everything in my power, not only to give them good gifts, but to give them godly gifts, not to share with them material.

0: material things, but to share the love of Jesus in everything that I give them. From the kisses I put on their head at night, to the prayers that I pray for them, to the items that they have to have, the food that is put on their table for them to eat. For the material things in this life, the clothes that they put on their back, the things that we don't really supposed to worry about. But I give it all over to God and ask God to anoint it. And He wants the same for you. And if you'll do it, as I close this week out, if you'll do it, He will bless you. I promise you, after 45 years, God has never abandoned me. I'm going to tell you, there have been times that I have not been the faithful believer I need to be. Yes, I am a man and I am not perfect. I don't want to say that I've fallen into any big sins, but I do want to say to this, that I have fallen short of the glory of God. And I'm going to tell you, God still loves me. God still protects me. I've never missed a bill or a meal because my God knows the plans He has for me. In Jesus' name today, I tell Satan he has no power. Will you do the same? Will you continue to seek God in everything that you do? Will you give Him your all in all? Friend, if you will, you'll be blessed. Your life will be changed. Will you pray with me? Our Father in heaven, I thank You today that You love us so much. And Lord, You want us to live a life and life more abundant. Lord, we are only pilgrims through this life, and one day we will join You there in heaven. Father, whether it'll be the last breath we take, or Father, maybe it'll be the day the clouds are rolled back and Jesus steps out. But that day's a coming to when, Father, we will be joined with You. No more pain, no more suffering, no more of this world. But it'll be a time, Father, that we can live and live more abundantly. Father, I pray today that we seek You in all that we do and all that we say. All of this we pray in Jesus' name. Amen.
1: This has been your morning devotions period, brought to you each morning at this time in cooperation with the Mount Airy Ministerial Association. 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This is WPAQ Mount Airy, North Carolina, urging you to make regular church attendance a part of your lifestyle. 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At this time, each Monday through Friday, you'll hear a Bible or a temperance talk by Sheldon Jones. 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
2: Hello there, this is Sheldon Jones, the voice of triumphant truth, and I greet you this Friday through this special network of stations where our voice is being heard across America and across the world. Triumphant truth has been raised up, we believe, of the Lord for these last days. We are in the last hours, in my opinion, of the church age. I believe that Jesus will come. I believe that He will be here to take His church out of this world before the end of this century. I believe that the time is at hand. The time is short. I believe that, and that's why we are buying up the time on these radio stations as we're able to speak to the world. And now, by God's grace, we are able to speak to the world concerning the truth as it is revealed by God in the divinely inspired Word. Last several days, we've been talking about the Bible and the Word of God and how to study it. And we want to wind this thing up in the, certainly by next week, in order that we can get on some subjects that deal with the coming of our Lord to redeem mankind. But I hope that you'll take a minute today, here in the end of the week. Here it is, Friday already. We'll not be heard over most of these stations tomorrow and Sunday, but we will be heard in some of your areas tomorrow and on the weekend time broadcast. But remember, we'll be being heard somewhere by millions of people around the world. We were looking at the close yesterday of the broadcast at the men that God had chosen to give to us the Bible. He chose men of the broadest and the widest divergence to give to the world this book. He raised up kings and prime ministers and men that were in prison and king's cupbearers and prophets and scholars and poets and soldiers and physicians and tax collectors and cattle drivers and shepherds, tent makers and the illiterate and

at least uneducated fishermen, all sorts of people. And the Holy Spirit of God moved upon the minds and the hearts and intelligence of these men to put with pen on parchment the thoughts of God and the mind of God. Repeatedly, God emphasizes through his prophets and those who wrote that they were not writing their own words. They laid no claim to it. They declared more than 2,600 times in the Old Testament that these are the words of God. All sorts of people from the greatest extremities and spectrum of humanity, all sorts, but mainly the weak and those who were not mighty in this world, were chosen of God, and God used them to write the book that we call the Bible. And the world, the marvel and the wonder of it is indeed blessed and great. God called many, those that not the wise, to write the scripture. And that's why God says that he wants them to understand it, that it was not because of their wisdom that no flesh might glory in his presence. God tells us that they that are in the flesh cannot please God. So God didn't choose the highly educated. That's not to discredit education. Moses was learned in all the arts and sciences of Egypt, but when he turned it over to God, God used it to write five books, the first five books of the Bible. Flesh cannot glory in the presence of God. That's why not many wise, not many noble, not many mighty, that no flesh can glory in his presence. Not many Nobel Prize winners are found today in the sphere of being real spiritual ministers to the peoples of this world. Not many wise. A lot of people trying to get to heaven head first. Well, you don't get there head first. You go heart first. The only thing that I know that moves head first is a cabbage. And most people might act like cabbage, but they don't look like one. Your head and heart's not in the same place. Not many mighty, not many world famous characters today. Not many Gladstones. Not many Chief Justice Hughes. Not many men today in the highest echelons of national life, spirit-filled, born from of how many world-famous characters do you know of, have you read about, that you believe are real, born from above, spirit-filled men? Not many noble people. Not many of the that think because of their coat of arms or background it gives them a special position. They like to dote on ancestry, but this ancestry business, somebody said, was like potatoes. The best part of it's already underground. God doesn't use old Adams to carry his message to this world. He used the weak things of this world to confound the wise. He doesn't pour his spirit on old Adams, whose spirit is not in accordance with the spirit of God. Simon Magus tried that. He tried to put together a movement that God would honor and bless instead of going to God to permit God to give him the message he should carry. You cannot function without the unction of the Spirit of God. And the men that wrote this Bible and wrote this book were men who yielded themselves and committed themselves to the Spirit of God. We're told that God makes such choices in order that no flesh should glory in his presence. 1 Corinthians the chapter 1, the verse 29. Now the period of time in writing the book was about 1600 years. Think of it. A book that took 16 centuries to write. From different quarters of the world the writers came, different levels and spectrum. A book took 16 centuries to put together. What a story it must be. The composition of it that tells of the land in which it was written, the conditions under which it was written, the various emotions of the hearts of those who were privileged to send it forth, as to the mind and the will of God to man, stretching over 16 centuries, revealing God's continual revelation of his eternal wish and will and longing for mankind. The Old Testament, the Old Covenant, was written in two basic languages, the Hebrew and the Syriac. The Septuagint, or the Greek translation by the

70 of Alexandria is quoted by our Lord and his apostles. That was the Bible of his day, and it was used by the Aramaic, which was the language of the ordinary people of the street. The New Testament is written wholly in Greek. It's written in the Ionic or the Aramaic, the Ionic being the language of the scholar, the Aramaic being the language of us common folks. The supreme purpose and the object of God's Word from the very first utterance in Genesis or the very last expression in the book of the Revelation is to reveal the Son of God in his varied relations as Creator, Redeemer, Enlightener, Salvation, Man, Priest, Prophet, and King, God and man. God became man that man might be born again into the family of God the Father. Without Christ being the center of it, it would be just another book. The Bible is Christ-centered. Unless he is the center of it all, and unless you place Christ in the center of the study of the Word of God, you end in chaos and terror in your effort to read, comprehend, understand, or follow. That gives order to the book, to put Christ in the center. The expression of infinite intelligence, filled with light, with life and love, and intelligible to the quickened mind of the sons of men, as the Spirit of God gives them understanding. The natural man is not subject to the law of God. That's why the unsaved man has difficulty with the Bible. He cannot understand it apart from the leadership of the Spirit of God. And only saved people have the Spirit of God residing within them. That's why for now more than 50 years I've refused to talk to unsaved people personally or directly about Bible issues and questions that are shallow and polywog level in their thought, because he doesn't have the mind of Christ and he doesn't have the Spirit of God enabling him to understand. And I read in the Psalms to be not like the mule. There's no need to be stupid. A man, you can't explain the things of God to him because they are spiritually discerned. God says so. The natural man, the unsaved man, is not subject to the law of God. Neither indeed can he be. For these things are spiritually discerned, spiritually understood. Spirit of God gave them to men to write. The Spirit of God must shed light upon them in order that the unsaved might believe and be saved. And the only thing that I talk to unsaved people about is believing on the Lord Jesus Christ. You might as well try to explain the Sahara Desert to a penguin as to try to explain spiritual things to unsaved people. You can talk to him about the love of God. You can talk to him about the fact that Christ came and died to save him. You can talk about the fact that Christ died on the cross to carry away the sin of unrighteous people. He didn't just atone for it. That would be to cover it, for that's the root meaning of the word atonement, to cover. Christ doesn't just cover sin. He took it away, nailing it to his cross, satisfying the demand of the law of a righteous and holy and eternal and omniscient God. Now, it's evident that each of these books contributes its general part to the whole panorama of the revelation of the Word of God. Every book has its special alignment with every other book. The common portrait is Christ, and every book contributes to the revelation of Christ, the only begotten Son of God. Each book stands for some definite, specific form of the revelation that is the composite of the whole, and that necessarily each book has some special characteristic touching upon some particular and specific facet or aspect of God's wish and will for man, some particular purpose. Now, this meaning and purpose may sometimes be told in a word or a phrase. The knowledge of the meaning, the comprehension of the purpose, will flash light
into the minds concerning the

0: truth that each book seeks to present. And you'll remember, if you've been following our study in recent days, I pointed out, I believe it was last week now, that somewhere near the opening utterances of the book, you'll find the key to the understanding of that book, like a key that would hang just inside a door of a room. If you find that key, you'll find the purpose of that book, and its meaning will be revealed to you. Genesis, for instance, is the book of beginnings. It's the seed plot of the entire Bible. All the roots of every doctrine that are dealt with in the scripture have their roots in this seedbed of Genesis, and they're unfolded in the subsequent 65 books that follow. The entire doctrine of man, the creation of man, the fall of man, the ravaging ruin of man, the recreation of man, and the glory that came through the Son of Man can be found in the very first chapter. Genesis 3 and 15, you have the first promise of Jesus coming, the seed of the woman, consummated according to Paul in Galatians 4 and 4. In the fullness of time, God brought forth his Son, made of a woman, Jesus, the only born Son of God. And time's run out on us again. Say, glad you've been with us this week. It's been blessed and wonderful. And we praise God for the privilege of visiting with you. Pray for our ministries across the world. Want to thank you now for taking a minute this Friday afternoon. Drop a note in the mail. Get it to us so we can have it next week to keep on keeping on in the undertakings across the world. Thank you for your letters. Write for these cassettes on the Bible and how to study the Bible. Sheldon Jones, God bless you. Be tuned this way Monday at this same time. Till then, goodbye, and keep looking up.
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If you ever scroll through the news headlines and think, what in the world's going on? Well, take heart, you're not alone. Welcome to Through the Bible. As we open God's Word this time, Dr. J. Vernon McGee reminds us of something deeply comforting. Even John the Baptist, after seeing Jesus face to face, had moments of confusion about how God's plan was unfolding. And that's good news for us, isn't it? God isn't rattled by our questions. He isn't frustrated by our doubts. Instead, He meets us right where we are and leads us forward. I'm your host, Steve Schwetz, and I'm so glad you're here. Why don't you climb aboard the Bible bus and find your seat and open your Bible to Matthew chapter 10. And while you do that, let's listen to what God's doing in the lives of our fellow passengers around the world. Pamela writes, "Thank you for offering everyone a seat on the Bible bus. A member from my local church in Estacada, Oregon, would always promote the Bible bus in her encounters with everyone. She was a very loving deaconess who took her duty of spreading the seed seriously. I started listening on the app 2 Julys ago. It greatly strengthened my faith and my daily activities, showing my devotion to God. On Thursday, July 24th, 2025, I accepted Jesus as my Savior and invited Him into my heart to guide me through life in my temporary home on earth. Thank you for this teaching that shines His light and plan for salvation." Well, Pamela, welcome to the family of God. We're all rejoicing with you. And then next we hear from Ruth, who shares this. "Been listening to Dr. McGee's teaching for 40 plus years. These messages have helped me up through many storms, and they are timeless lessons for application in ministry and life. God bless everyone who keeps this ministry going."

0: Wow, Ruth, 40 years. That's quite an accomplishment. Thank you for that beautiful testimony of God's faithfulness through every season. And then listen to this email from a listener who hops aboard the Bible bus in Romania. It's a sentiment that I think many of us can relate to. Listening to Dr. J. Vernon McGee explain how to leave our anxieties in God's hands, I realized this is a step that I must take as well. I am praying that God helps me understand how to apply this practically within the context of my daily life and challenges. Isn't that honest? That's where the word meets real life, isn't it? And let me ask, what about you? What's it about God's word that keeps bringing you back? What's he been teaching you lately? Well, we'd really love to hear your story. You can send us a note right from our app or email us at BibleBus@ttb.org or write to Box 7100, Pasadena, California, 91109. In Canada, Box 25325, London, Ontario, N6C6B1. And you can even leave us a voicemail at 1-800-65-BIBLE. Your story may be just the encouragement someone else needs to hear, so do that today. Let's pray. Heavenly Father, thank you for saving, for strengthening, and for sustaining your people all around the world. Would you teach us how to trust you with our anxieties and then show us how to live out what we learn? Shape us, Lord, through your truth and draw us closer to your Son. In Jesus' name we pray. Amen. Here's Dr. J. Vernon McGee with our study of Matthew 10 on Through the Bible.
1: Our study today brings us here to this ninth verse of the 10th chapter of Matthew. You follow along with us. Now, this chapter, I should say again, is our Lord having enunciated the ethic, having demonstrated that he has the dynamic by the miracles he performs. Now he commissions his apostles. They were disciples before. They're now his 12 apostles, and he sends them to the nation Israel, and they are to preach the gospel of the kingdom. Now they have the same credentials that he has. That is, they are told to heal the sick, cleanse the lepers, raise the dead, cast out demons. Freely you've received, freely give. I have not heard any that use verse 8. I never hear them use the next verse. And it all goes together. It's in one package. Listen to this. Provide neither gold nor silver nor brass in your purses. Now, I suggested some time ago to a faith healer that he go to the hospital. That's where they really needed him. But it's very interesting to me. It has to be in a place where they take an offering. And yet our Lord, at this time, he told his own, provide neither gold nor silver nor brass in your purses. Somebody says, well, McGee, you mentioned the fact that your radio program has to have support. Yes, and I don't use the other either, by the way. But also, I think we need to put this in its correct context. There came a day. This was temporary during his three-year ministry. There came a day when he said at the end of his ministry, and Luke records it over in the 22nd chapter, verse 35, and listen to this. He said unto them, when I sent you without purse and scrip and shoes, lacked ye anything? And they said, nothing. Then said he unto them, but now he that hath a purse, let him take it. And likewise his scrip, and he that hath no sword, let him sell his garment and buy one. And the apostle says, the servant is worthy of his hire. I believe that. So that my only suggestion is that if you are going to take one of these verses, be sure and take the other verse to go with it. And I do not mean to be rough or rugged, because one of the finest Pentecostal theologians is here in Southern California, and he and I are very good friends, and some of you may be surprised. We have lunch together and discuss these things. We are lots closer together than a great many people think we are. I just mark this down as something for us to pay attention to, you see, and interpret it in the right context. This was temporary. It was for that day. Now he says in verse 11, and into whatsoever city our town you shall enter, inquire who in it is worthy, and there abide till you go thence. And that certainly is not for today. The best place to go is to a motel, and not worry people today in the day when people are busy. Some folks still have a prophet's chamber.

And I know where many of them are in this country, and they're delightful places. But in this day when people are so busy, when you go through the country, I found out the best thing to do, instead of going into a town and saying, now who's worthy in this town, who's your outstanding Christian, then go over and knock on his door and say, well, look, I'm here. Well, I don't think our Lord would say that this is the way to do it today. He is talking to these men under those local circumstances for a 3-year period. And I trust that we can interpret this in that type of a context. Now he says, when ye come into a house, salute it. And if the house be worthy, let your peace come upon it. But if it be not worthy, let your peace return to you. Now, he's not talking about the physical house, the people that are there. Verse 14, and whosoever shall not receive you nor hear your words when you depart out of that house or city, shake off the dust of your feet. Now, that is not quite our commission today. And I don't think this is quite the attitude of modern missionaries. And certainly when we go out to other places to hold meetings, I've never gone outside of a town and shaken the dust off my feet. Now, I won't say that I haven't felt like it in some places, but I've never done that. And I've felt this was given to these men for that particular time. He says now in verse 15, verily I say unto you, it shall be more tolerable for the land of Sodom and Gomorrah in the day of judgment than for that city. And next chapter we're going to find out what really happened to some of those cities. Now we come to verse 16, and he says, behold, I send you forth as sheep in the midst of wolves. Be ye therefore wise as serpents, harmless as doves. Now, having spoken into the local situation, he gives them certain great principles by which they are to go as his witnesses. These principles are good for time and for eternity, and they certainly are good for today. And the child of God today should be wise as a serpent, but harmless as a dove. And it's dangerous to be one and not the other. I've met some that are wise as a serpent. They're clever, but they're not harmless as doves. They take you, if I may use a common expression. Then there are others that are quite gullible. They're harmless as doves, but they're not wise as serpents. A serpent is dangerous, and a dove is in danger, so that you need to combine both. He says, but beware of men, for they will deliver you up to the councils, and they'll scourge you in their synagogues. Now, I've never been scourged in a synagogue, but I have in some of our good churches. Verse 18, and ye shall be brought before governors and kings for my sake, for a testimony against them and the Gentiles. Now, that was to be in that day and those 3 years, and it certainly happened to those that were his. And it has happened at times to those in the church. Now he says, but when they deliver you up, take no thought how or what ye shall speak, for it shall be given you in that same hour what ye shall speak. For it's not ye that speak, but the Spirit of your Father which speaketh in you. Now I believe that in that day when those men had no opportunity to prepare at all, when they were arrested and brought up, why, that was the thing that they attempted to do. They just made no preparation. Now, should that apply today? And the fact of the matter is, there are a great many people that don't think you ought to prepare a message. I was in seminary with a fellow. He was a little odd in more ways than one. And one of the things, he got up to preach without any preparation. A friend of mine in the seminary, he and I decided one night to go and hear him preach. And friends, I want to tell you could sure tell he hadn't prepared. On the way back, this friend of mine who had even more nerve than I got, he said to him, said, did you prepare that message tonight? And he said, of course I didn't. Well, he said, how did you do? Well, he said, the Spirit of God gave it to me. My friend said to him, says, I don't think you ought to blame that message on the Spirit of God. I think today we should prepare. Another friend of mine was in Temple, Texas years ago when the trains were running. And he had to change trains there on a Sunday morning, catch another one. He noticed a man there that had a long frock-tailed coat, and he had one too. And he was walking up and down with his notes because he's to preach that Sunday morning. And this man came over to him and said to him, are you a preacher? And he said, yes.

And the brother shall deliver up the brother to death, and the father the child, and the children shall rise up against their parents and cause them to be put to death. The coming of Christ into the world, friends, let's face it, it didn't bring unity. It divided man. The preaching of the cross is to them that perish foolishness, but unto us that are saved, it's the power of God. It's divided mankind. It divides a family. When one accepts Christ and the other doesn't, you have a division there. Verse 22, and ye shall be hated of all men for my name's sake, but he that endureth to the end shall be saved. Now, I'll deal with this verse, for it's given again in Matthew 24:13. And in both occasions, here it was for a 3-year period, and Matthew 24, it's for the Great Tribulation period. It couldn't be over 7 years. And what he means here, he'll be able to keep them during that period. I'll deal with it when we get to Matthew 24. Now, but when they persecute you in this city, flee ye into another. For verily I say unto you, ye shall not have gone over the cities of Israel, not the cities of the world, but the cities of Israel, till the Son of Man be come. Now, what does he mean by that? Until he is manifested before the nation. It's difficult for us today to conceive of the fact that our Lord covered that nation and there was a real division in it concerning him. He could ask the question, whom do men say that I, the Son of Man, am? And believe me, everybody had his opinion about him. And today, I still think he's the most controversial person that's ever been in the world. Now, he comes back to the disciple here in verse 24 and gives him general instructions. And again, here are great principles, which you and I can certainly apply, but the direct interpretation were to those men. Now, notice this. The disciple is not above his master, nor the servant above his Lord. We need to keep in mind we are merely representing the Lord Jesus Christ, and he must come first, or else we're in trouble. Verse 25, and I mean, by the way, in trouble with him. It is enough for the disciple that he be as his master, and the servant as his Lord. If they've called the master of the house Beelzebub, how much more shall they call them of his household? And you don't worry about what they say about you if you're being faithful to him, because they didn't say nice things about him. Verse 26, fear them not, therefore, for there's nothing covered that shall not be revealed, and hid that shall not be known. Friend, your life is going to be turned wrong side out someday, and mine too, every individual, lost and saved for that matter, and we better have the inside of it looking as well as the outside. Now, verse 27, what I tell you in darkness, that speak ye in light. And what ye hear in the ear, that preach ye upon the housetops. And you know, I always think of radio as being the best way to preach from the housetops. You remember? They used to put aerials up there. Many of you folk have an aerial out, especially if you have difficulty getting a certain station. You put the aerial up there on the housetop. Well, this is the way we preach from the housetop today. I think it's a good way. Verse 28, and fear not them which kill the body, but are not able to kill the soul, but rather fear him which is able to destroy both soul and body in hell. In other words, fear God. Someone asked Cromwell why he was such a brave man. He said, I've learned that when you fear God, you do not have any man to fear. That's what our Lord is saying here. Verse 29, are not two sparrows sold for a farthing? And one of them shall not fall on the ground without your father. Isn't that marvelous? He takes care of those little sparrows. You ever watch one of those little old sparrows back east? I was in a hotel in downtown area, and I bet there were 1,000 little old sparrows out there around the fountain. And I thought, my, there's not a one of them he doesn't know about. It's marvelous, isn't it? But not only that, verse 30, but the very hairs of your head are all numbered. Now, God loves you. The Lord Jesus loves you more than your mother ever loved you. She never counted your hair, did she? He has. He knows the number. Fear ye not, therefore, ye are of more value than many sparrows. Just think of that. If he thinks that of a sparrow, you would never get lost, friends, from him. That is, you can be lost, but you never get to the place where he doesn't know where you are.
Verse 32, whosoever therefore shall

will confess me before men, him will I confess also before my Father which is in heaven. I don't want to deny him. I don't want to make a fool of myself, because I think that we need to use wisdom, wise as a serpent. But I tell you, we don't want to ever deny him. Verse 33, but whosoever shall deny me before men, him will I also deny before my Father which is in heaven. Think not that I am come to send peace on earth. I came not to send peace, but a sword. I wish that little verse could get into the United Nations today and into some liberal preacher's thinking. He didn't come to bring peace this time. Sin's still in the world. And long as it's here, God says, there's no peace, saith my God, to the wicked. Now he says, for I'm come to set a man at variance against his father, the daughter against a mother, daughter-in-law against her mother-in-law. And a man's foes shall be they of his own household. How true that's been, even now, for 1900 years. It was true then. It's true today. Verse 37, he that loveth father or mother more than me is not worthy of me. And he that loveth son or daughter more than me is not worthy of me. Unless you have really committed your life to him, paid a price, I wouldn't talk much about my commitment to Christ. I hear a great deal about a commitment to Christ today. I soft-pedal that because I find that Simon Peter and myself never been too good at this type of thing. But thank God he's faithful. That's the wonder of it all. And verse 38, he that taketh not his cross and followeth after me, he's not worthy of me. I wish I could have heard him use that expression, not worthy of me. Many of us are not. But thank God he'll not throw us overboard, but it means that he's not going to use us unless we're really committed to him. He that findeth his life shall lose it. He that loseth his life for my sake shall find it. That's one of the many paradoxes that to follow the Lord Jesus, it'll bring right into reality. Verse 40, he that receiveth you receiveth me. He that receiveth me receiveth him that sent me. He that receiveth a prophet in the name of a prophet shall receive a prophet's reward. He that receiveth a righteous man in the name of a righteous man shall receive a righteous man's reward. But whosoever shall give to drink unto one of these little ones a cup of cold water only in the name of a disciple, verily I say unto you, he shall in no wise lose his reward. Now you don't do this for salvation. You do this for a reward, you see. That is the important thing. He's talking to those that are his own. Now, the movement continues. When we come to chapter 11, what is going to be the reception of his message? Now, you see, he enunciated the ethic. He performed the miracles. He sent his disciples out, and they covered all the cities of Israel. They went down the byways and highways of that day. What was the reception? Well, let me write over chapter 11 what it was. Rejection. Rejection. And this chapter marks a turning point in the ministry of the Lord Jesus. After he sent forth the disciples to present his claims, what's the reaction and reception? Rejection. That's it. And we find as we begin here that even John the Baptist was a little disturbed. Let's get our foot in the door of this chapter. Came to pass when Jesus had made an end of commanding his 12 disciples, he departed thence to teach and to preach in their cities. Now, having sent them out, he went out. That's important to see. We need to get the word out today. We need to help others get the word out. Now, verse 2. Now, when John had heard in the prison the works of Christ, he sent two of his disciples. Now, apparently, John's been in prison a little while, because way back in the fourth chapter, we were told then that he was put in prison. And John now has heard about Jesus, and his disciples been watching him and reporting to John. And John is expecting any day for the prison door to open and Jesus to deliver him, because he thinks he's coming immediately to the throne. And he said unto him, sent his disciples now, two of them, they came and said, art thou he that should come, or do we look for another? John was puzzled. Frankly, I think this question's a logical one. Many have criticized him for it. I think he had every reason to believe
that the king would have assumed power by this time.

0: And he's now definitely puzzled because he's moving so slowly. And I think the answer of Jesus is remarkable, and it can only be understood in the light of the credentials which the Old Testament said the Messiah would have. And you'll notice his answer. Jesus answered and said unto them, "Go and show John again those things which ye do hear and see. The blind receive their sight, the lame walk, the lepers cleansed, the deaf hear, the dead are raised up, and the poor have the gospel preached to them." Now, if you go back to Isaiah 35 and to Isaiah 61, you will find out that when the Messiah came, here would be his credentials. And the credentials were the ones he had presented. Now, he said, you go back and tell John what you've seen. And John will recognize the credentials. And he says, "Blessed is he whosoever shall not be offended in me." And as they departed, Jesus began to say unto the multitudes concerning John. Now, John, who had been his forerunner, is puzzled. Our Lord now is going to defend him, and he's going to pay a great tribute to this man. We'll wait till next time to see that. May the Lord richly bless you, my beloved.
1: 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We don't have all the answers, do we? But you know, studying the Word of God, we're reminded of this. 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
1: First Peter chapter 2, verse 21. After I pray, we will resume the lesson. Father, I pray that you will use me as I endeavor to preach your word. Father, I'm tired in spirit today. I pray that you would help me, give me an unction from the Holy Ghost of God, give me strength, give me vigor. I pray that you would bless. Sinners will see themselves on the precipice of a hell that they should shun, and a heaven that they should procure. A heaven that can be gained, and a hell to be shunned. I pray that you'll have sinners on that precipice today. For it's in Christ's name we ask it. Amen. All right, in your Bibles, and I'm going to review a little bit, being Friday. The Bible says in verse 21, 2 Peter chapter number 2, "For even whereunto were ye called, because Christ also suffered for us, leaving us an example that you should follow his steps." Now, I told you there is acceptable suffering for doing right, for being spiritual, for not gossiping, for not telling dirty jokes, for not abusing your body with alcohol or abusing your body with drugs. See, I have to use the word abuse because I take some medicine, right? I take some medicine. I take an aspirin every day. I take a sinus pill every day. So I can't say drugs because I use some drugs. I use an aspirin. I use some allergy medicine. So, deserved suffering is abusing your body, committing sin. That doesn't glorify. Speeding, getting caught a speeding ticket. See, I didn't glorify the Lord when I had to go to the courthouse and plead mercy. That didn't glorify the Lord. I'd done wrong. So doing wrong and suffering for it is not glorify the Lord. Yet, this undeserved suffering, living for the Lord, praying, preaching, being faithful to God's house, giving of your tithes, doing without, and doing what's right with your money financially. That, if that brings suffering, if that brings ridicule, if that brings condemnation from your neighbors and your family, from the world, that blesses God. And that undeserved suffering glorifies Him. Now, did you get that? This is important. When you do right and you suffer because of it. When I first got saved, there's people used to come to my house, and they come up to the house about 5:30, 6 o'clock, knowing I had church at 7 o'clock. Knowing that. They did that on purpose. They wanted to make me make a decision. They wanted to put me in a quandary. They wanted to put me between the rock and the hard place. And I just tell them, I said, listen, we're going to church. Me and my family's going to go to church. We got to go. We got to get up I got to get up and comb my hair and shave my face, and we got to put our clothes on. But now, if y'all want to wait, we'll be back about such and such time. I firmly believe they were testing me to see if my faith was genuine. Now, wouldn't that have been a blessing? Keep my children out of church, keep me out of church, keep my wife out of church, and not hear the Word of God for us to sit around and talk about and talk. We can talk on Saturday, we can talk on Friday, we can talk on Thursday, we can talk on Wednesday on daytime, Monday, Tuesday, but they'd come up there right before church on Sunday night, testing me. There is deserved suffering that does not magnify the Lord. But this undeserved suffering, doing right, amen, doing right, being in God's house, tithing your income, praying, trying to influence men, women, boys, and girls toward Christ, standing up and giving your testimony one day, even maybe down on your job. All those things bring about undeserved suffering, and that magnifies the Lord. That magnifies the Lord. Deserved suffering doesn't magnify the Lord, but undeserved suffering, that magnifies

Lord. So the many facets or a few facets of suffering. Now, number two, one day this week I preached on this, that Christ suffered. Amen? Christ suffered for sinners. Christ died for sinners. Jesus Christ, the friend of sinners. So Christ loved sinners, and Christ died for sinners, and Christ suffered for sinners, and it was acceptable to God. Christ suffered for us. Verse number 21. I was in verse number 20. Now I've worked down to verse 21. Let me read 21. For hereunto were ye called, because Christ also suffered for us, leaving us an example that we should follow in his steps. Now Christ endured punishment. Christ suffered for sinners. Christ did no sin. Christ said, which of you convinceth me of sin? Nobody said anything either. Christ never sinned. And these people, listen to me carefully and listen to me closely. These people that write books and make movies, these people that make movies and write books about Jesus Christ in a sexual relationship with some woman, they're going to find themselves in hell and the lake of fire for eternity. That is blasphemy that our Lord sinned. Jesus Christ, the friend of sinners, never sinned. He loves sinners. He never sinned. If he sinned, he's in the same boat I am, and we both need a Savior. But these people that disparage Christ and write books about his sinful nature and write books and make movies about his having sex with women and committing sin, they're going to find themselves in hell one day. You say, preacher, do you believe there's going to be a lot of people in hell? Well, I sure do. I was reading a commentary the other week, and I hate to digress, but I can't help it. I was reading a commentary the other day, and the commentary was written by an old British preacher. Can't remember his name now. He wrote the book in 1822. Excuse me. He wrote the book in 1922. And he said for the last 200 years, so 1922, 200 years from 1922 would be 1722. He said over the last 200 years, the majority of clergy, that's pastors, the majority of clergy have refuted the doctrine of the virgin birth. And I thought, at the preachers that are going to be in hell. At the preachers that are going to be in hell. Lord, help us. The preachers are going to be in hell that did not believe that Jesus Christ was born of a virgin. I want to go on record right now and believe that Joseph was his foster dad. And Mary was overshadowed by the Holy Ghost of God. And she did no sin. It was an immaculate conception. The Holy Ghost of God overshadowed her, and she did not know a man sexually until after Jesus Christ was born. And some of these Bible versions that pervert the virgin birth and said Mary was a young girl. Well, I know many young girls that aren't virgins. And these Bible verses say Mary was a young girl and had Christ. I know a lot of young girls aren't virgins. Mary was a virgin. She had not known a man. She said, how can these things be true? I've never known a man. I'll tell you something. There's going to be a lot of people in hell disparaging the morality of Christ and saying that Christ sinned and said Christ wasn't born of a virgin. Those are cardinal doctrines, my friend. There won't be one person in heaven that did not believe in the virgin birth of Christ. You say, preacher, that's a mighty bold statement. There won't be one person in heaven did not believe in the virgin born conception, the conception of Christ. Mary was overshadowed. She was a virgin. She was overshadowed by the Holy Ghost of God. Because if Christ had an earthly mom and daddy like I had and like you had, we're all in the same boat. We all need a Savior. Amen. If Joseph had been Christ's real daddy, sexually, him and Mary came together and Christ was an illegitimate child. We're all going to hell. Oh, don't panic. Don't get excited.

Jesus Christ, the Son of God, was born of the Virgin Mary, and she had an immaculate conception. And he lived a sinless life, no matter what movie makers and book writers write, that Jesus Christ lived a sinless life and went around doing good things, breaking up every funeral he ever came to. He broke it up. And going around and spreading good cheer and preaching the word and feeding the hungry and helping the crippled. And Jesus went around doing good things and great things. And the greatest thing Christ ever did, he took a Roman cross and he took a beating and he was put on a Roman cross. And the Bible says that Jesus Christ, the friend of sinners, died for sinners, and he paid my sin debt. He'll pay yours too if you'll let him. If you don't let him by faith, if you don't let Christ pay your sin debt, if you don't admit to Christ you're a sinner and headed to hell, you'll pay for your own sins. You'll pay for them in the lake of fire eternally. The Bible teaches us rather clearly that the wages of sin is death. The wages of sin is death. They got to be paid for. And if you reject Christ, you say, preacher, I'm not going to reject him. I'm neutral towards him. I'm in the middle of the road. If you're not for him, you're against him. And if you die without Christ paying your sin debt, now I'm glad he's unpaid mine. He died for mine. If you don't understand that you're going to pay for your sins forever in the lake of fire, and you die in that condition, and you don't let Christ pay your sin debt, you don't come to him by faith, you don't come to him by repentance, Lord, I'm sorry for my sins, I want you to save me. Preacher, what did you say when you got saved? Lord, I don't want to die and go to hell. I want you to save me. That's what I said. Guess what he did? He saved me. He's kept me. He called me. Did you hear me? He saved me. He kept me. And he's called me. So, I believe this endurance, this example that God, Christ left for us is good. Then look, it says that he's an example for us in verse number 21, 1 Peter chapter number 2. Now let's move on down. His endurance, I got three things written down I got to say quickly. The endurance that we have toward the Christian life, when things don't go right, when things are tardy, when we're discouraged, when things don't happen on our timetable, the endurance that we have, I believe, builds our faith. It builds our faith. Endurance builds our faith. I'm a firm believer that the perseverance of the saints is a true doctrine. The perseverance of the saints. You just put up with it. You just go on. Even though you're disappointed, even though you're discouraged, you just go on. You just go on. Live for the Lord because you know Christ is our example. And if he suffered, and if he never sinned, and he had to suffer, we're going to have to suffer. Right? Understand that. Oh, I'm going to tell you this, that God's made the good times outnumber the bad times in my life, by far. I enjoy life. I enjoy life while I was a sinner. I enjoy life now that I'm saved. Look what it says. I believe that the endurance that we have toward trials, the endurance that we have builds our faith. Not only does it build our faith, I believe it builds our character. Right? I believe this endurance that we have, the example that Christ left us of endurance, he endured all things, even the death of the cross. Right? I believe it not only builds our faith, it builds our character. Amen? This endurance that we, the things that we endure because Christ is our example, verse 21, 1 Peter chapter number 2, this endurance builds our faith. I believe it builds our character. What is your character, preacher? What you are when nobody's around. What you are when nobody's around. How you treat people that can't help you. How you treat people that can't further your agenda. That's really what you are. What you are when nobody's looking. How you treat people that can't help you to attain your goals. How you treat them. That's what you really are. So this endurance helps build our faith. The times of endurance. This example that Christ left us. It builds our faith. It builds our character. And last, but certainly not least, it builds our testimony that when we die, our children, our grandchildren, and aunts and uncles and cousins and brothers and sisters, and nieces and nephews and co-workers and church members say, I believe he had the goods. He stuck with the stuff. He endured to the end. Let's pray. Father, I pray you'll bless your word.
help it fall on the good ground, for it's in Christ's name we ask.

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3: This is the Old Trailblazer broadcast. This is Pastor Albert Pendarvis, the Old Trailblazer, riding out again on Old Dan, blazing the heart, blazing the path to the hearts of sinners. And we're coming down now Friday morning. Let me just take a moment or two and give you a little brief information. First of all, the Old Trailblazer ministry here, Radio Missions, is located in Walker, Louisiana, here right not far out of Baton Rouge. We moved here after Katrina. And I wanted to mention we have our regular fellowship day twice a year, April and October. And we'll get you that information. You might make plans to be here with us. 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And if you have trouble finding it, call me, and we'll walk you through it. It's radiomission.org is our website. Now, we've been bringing you these studies on the Holy Spirit's work, and we're coming down now to the Holy Spirit's work in the speaking of the baptism with the Holy Spirit. The third person of the Godhead is as much deity as God the Father and God the Son. I try to impress that on our folks. The Holy Spirit is a living personality. I try to impress that on our folks. Not an influence or just a mere power. The work of the Holy Spirit in the salvation of a sinner is to give him or her that effectual call by bringing that soul under Holy Spirit conviction, showing him his true nature, and bringing him to rest upon Christ crucified, Christ buried, Christ risen as his only hope, his only Savior, his only surety. Then the Holy Spirit comes in to dwell, takes up his abode in the heart and the life of the believer, which becomes his throne from which he works. First, in revealing Christ to the believer's heart. That's the first thing. Then, constantly showing the believer what he was saved from and what he was saved to, whence he was brought from, and there to convince the world of sin, of righteousness. Listen. Constantly showing the believer what he was saved from, from whence he brought him. And listen, our study today is the baptism with the Holy Spirit. And I hope you'll listen. I realize this subject draws a lot of attention. It's what we call very controversial. It's a subject which produced a lot of confusion, a lot of erroneous teaching. And we approach the subject, let's throw away all of our preconceived ideas, our experiences, and approach it solely and wholly from the standpoint of God's Word. I ask you to do that. Don't get mad with me. Don't turn the radio off and go on outside. God's Word is true regardless of what you and I believe. Now, to the Word of God. And let me read you the Scriptures which tell the story of the baptism of the Holy Spirit. Matthew 3:11 says,

We've gotten four or five verses of scripture here. Matthew 3:11 says, I indeed baptize you with water unto repentance. But he that cometh after me is mightier than I, whose shoes I'm not worthy to bear. He shall baptize you with the Holy Ghost and with fire. Luke 3:16 says, John answered, saying unto them all, I indeed baptize you with water, but one mightier than I cometh, the latchet of whose shoes I'm not worthy to unloose. He shall baptize you with the Holy Ghost and with fire. John 1:33 says, And I knew him not, but he that sent me to baptize with water, the same said to me, Upon whom thou shalt see the Spirit descending and remaining upon him, the same is he that baptizes with the Holy Ghost. Acts 1:5, But John truly baptized with water, but ye shall be baptized with the Holy Ghost not many days hence. Acts 11:16, Then remembered I the word of the Lord, how that he said, John indeed baptized with water. But ye shall be baptized with the Holy Ghost. For as much then as God gave them the like gift as he did unto us who believed on the Lord Jesus Christ, what was I that I could withstand God? And then Romans 6, Know ye not that so many of us as were baptized into Jesus Christ were baptized into his death? Therefore we are buried by him in baptism unto death, that like as Christ was raised from the dead by the glory of the Father, even so we also should walk in the newness of life. 1 Corinthians 12, For by one Spirit are we all baptized into one body, whether we be Jews or Gentiles, bond or free, and have all been made to drink into one Spirit. Now, last scripture, Colossians 2. Buried with him in baptism, wherein also ye are risen with him through the faith of the operation of God, who hath raised him from the dead. These verses of scriptures which I've read tell the story of the baptism with the Holy Spirit. Now, let's first notice the word baptize. This word baptize comes from that Greek word baptizo, which means to immerse or to plant into. It means to bury or cover out of sight. The word baptize, referring either to water baptism or spirit baptism, is the same word and comes from the same Greek word baptizo. The word baptize does not signify power, nor does it refer or infer to power. It signifies just what it means. In other words, in water baptism, the born-again believer is immersed, submerged, or buried into a watery grave, which completely covers him up, and the believer is lost out of sight. This watery baptism signifies or typifies the death, the burial, and resurrection of Christ. It also signifies or teaches us that the believer has died to sin and was buried with Christ and rises or is risen with Christ. Water baptism typifies that the born-again believer again is set apart or separated from the world and separated unto the Lord. Then, in the spirit baptism, the believer is immersed in Christ. As Paul puts it in Romans 6, Know ye not that so many of us were baptized, as was baptized into Jesus Christ, were baptized into his death? Therefore, the Holy Spirit making the believer and Christ one. In the new birth, the individual is made a new creature in Christ Jesus. According to John 9:3, he's born again. Therefore, in regeneration, God has set aside the old. He has set aside all that man is by nature, created a new being, and the individual has become, by the operation of the power of God through the Holy Spirit, a new creature in regeneration. When the Holy Spirit has made the individual a new creature, he baptizes him into Christ, that is, makes Christ and the believer one. As Ephesians 5 says, For we are members of his body, of his flesh.

flesh and of his bone. This is the separate and distinct from regeneration or the new birth. And Romans 6 says, and let's quote it again, baptized into Jesus Christ. Paul, in writing to the Corinthians, said, I have espoused you to one husband, which is Christ. This great fact accounts for Christ being so real to the born-again believer. This accounts for the presence, the ever-presence of Christ. You folks who are saved, born again, are amazed at the power, at the presence of the Lord Jesus Christ. You go to bed at night, he's there. Wake up in the morning, he's there. And there is that constant praise in your heart for Christ as your Redeemer, as your Savior. Oh, my friend, listen. And I know, as I said, it's a little controversial subject, but my friend, please, listen, would you do that? Would you just take these verses and study them? Let's pause here for just a moment and make this statement. There's no significance of the name Pentecost as relating to the work of the Holy Spirit. The word Pentecost only means 50. 50 days after the feast of the Passover. It's an Old Testament term. Pentecost was the feast of the first fruit. And on that day, the 50th day, they brought the first fruits as a wave offering before the Lord. This wave offering typified the coming of the Holy Spirit. And listen, the Holy Spirit came to the church on the first day of the week, the 8th day, or Sunday. That's why we worship on Sunday, not on the Sabbath day, as some folks do. We're going to get back on that, but we're just about to run out of time. I just want to invite you folks to tune in each day. Tell your neighbor across the fence to call in. We'll be back Monday morning with another message. We're going to continue here on the baptism of the Holy Spirit. And as I said, I know that it's controversy. I mentioned in a study before that we have an article here by the late Dr. Ironside on the early beginning of the Pentecostal charismatic work there on Azusa Street in Los Angeles, California. If you'd like to have a copy of that, it's very informative. Call me or write me, and I'll send it to you. Free and postpaid, it's 3 or 4 pages. And it's very enlightening. I learned a lot by it and enlightened my heart along that way. But I'm glad to be back here with you at this time. We've come to the end of another week. The Lord is so gracious to us here at Radio Missions. I'm sorry to say that I don't see many folks wanting to be saved. We don't have a large auditorium full of people on Sunday, no. Just a handful. But the Scripture says, someone asked the Lord one day, are there a few that be saved? I often think about why there's only a few that be saved. You know, the folks, the Bible says that there's two ways, the broad way and the narrow way. You know, folks don't want the narrow way, do they? No, I find folks want the broad way. They want all of the nightly entertainment, all of the casinos and the billboards and all of the clubs and the drinking and all of those things. And that's the broad way, my friend. But God's child, having been awakened by the Holy Spirit, he seeks that narrow way. Narrow way, because it leads to repentance. It leads to everlasting life. And so I'm asking you, what road are you on at this time? Are you on that broad road out there, having a big time, so to speak, enjoying life? Oh, my friend, I have a problem with folks equating things together that's not necessarily so. People think because a man is increased and rich with goods that he's not saved. That's not true. Not anything wrong with having good finances, my friend. I know several folks who are well off and the Lord saved them. But, my friend, this is the Old Trailblazer. I'm just long to hear from you. Would you call me, write me, let me know that you're listening? And as I said earlier, tell me how the Lord saved you. Just write me a little note if you were to write and talk. And send me a little note and say, Pastor, this is how the Lord saved me. And I'm praising the Lord all day by day. I'm praising the Lord. And the Old Trailblazer, praise the Lord with you. That's right, my friend. He tells us to rejoice in the Lord and make a joyful noise. I told you I can't sing, but I like to hear other folks sing, don't you? Oh, I love that song that the folks sang, Beulah Land. I'm resting in Beulah Land. One of these days I'm going. And then he says,
I'll meet you at the Eastern Gate. That's

0: 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My friends, my radio friends, my mailing address, the old Trailblazer, Post Office Box 1810, Walker, Louisiana 70785. 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

0: This is the Gospel Hour, making known to this nation the gospel of Jesus Christ. 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
1: Hello, everyone, and welcome to the Gospel Hour. I'm David Green, director of the Gospel Hour, inviting you to stay tuned with us for the next 30 minutes as we bring you another beautiful song and bring to an end our very, very inspiring series of sermons on the rapture of the church as preached and taught by my late father, Dr. Oliver B. Green. As I've mentioned before, this was the last series he ever preached on the radio before his death in 1976. Now, Monday, we're beginning a new series of messages on the cross of Christ, a wonderful series by Dr. Green. It's a very long series. We'll go up into next year of 2027. So be sure and tune in each and every time you can, Monday through Friday, starting next Monday. So just before the program today, let's hear Somebody Cares, and then Dr. Green.

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1: Lead us, guide us, direct us, Father. In Jesus' name, I commit myself, soul, spirit, and body to Thee. I pray that You'll sanctify me for this hour. I pray that You'll possess me for this message. And God forbid that I say one word that ought not be said, and God help me to say every word that I ought to say, to the glory of God in Jesus' name, amen. Now I'm going to read to you some scripture that gives to us the program of God, or God's program for the Jew, Israel, and then for the church. Now, we find in 1 Corinthians 10:32, give none offense to the Jew, the Gentile, the church of God. God recognizes the Jew, Israel, the Gentile, all Gentile nations, all peoples who are not Jews are Gentiles, and then the church of God. And the church of God is made up of every born again, blood washed, redeemed by the grace of God, and the blood of Jesus person. Now, I said a lot there, but here's what I said. Every born again one is a member of the church of the living God. Every believer, every born-again believer is a member of the church of God. All who are not born again are sinners. And we have three groups, the Jews, and that makes up, that's Israel. As we know Israel today, the Jews, the Gentiles, all nations, all peoples who are not Jews or Gentiles, and the church of God. Now then, the program for Israel is found in Daniel chapter 9, and I'm reading verse 24. 70 weeks are determined upon thy people, upon thy holy city. Now, 70 weeks, and these are weeks of years, because the greatest Bible scholars of all the ages have studied this from A to Z, and from the biblical standpoint, historical standpoint, and the records in history prove that these are weeks of years. And now listen, here, 70 weeks are determined. God determined 70 weeks, and here's the reason: to finish transgressions, to make an end to sins, to make reconciliation for iniquity, and to bring in everlasting righteousness, and to seal up the vision and prophecy, and to anoint the Holy One. Now that is the program. Now Jesus will be King of Kings. He'll be King of Israel and King of the whole world, or the whole earth, I should say, at the consummation of all things, at the beginning of the eternity of eternities. Jesus will be King over the whole earth. Now He'll be King over the nation Israel during the millennium. Then, of course, the kingdom age will merge into the everlasting kingdom, or the eternity of eternities. Now, the program for the nation Israel, 70 weeks are determined. 69 of them have been fulfilled to the day and to the hour. 69. Now, I told you this some time ago. If you have my book on Daniel, and I have a hardback commentary on Daniel, if you have that book, you look at chapter 9, verse 24, and you'll see there the result of many, many, many years by the greatest scholars that have ever lived. They have studied this, and it is proven that 69 of these weeks have been literally fulfilled

and the 70th one is yet to come, and that will be the reign of the Antichrist. Now remember that. Now, in the book of Acts, we have these enlightening words concerning the church. Now, in Acts chapter 15, and I begin reading with verse 13, and after they had held their peace, now this was the great council in Jerusalem, and the church is meeting there, and they're discussing legalism and grace. Now, this is in Acts 15, 13, and after they had held their peace, James answered, "Men and brethren, hearken unto me." James answered, saying, "Men and brethren." In other words, he stood up and said, "Now listen, I have something to say. I want you to pay attention." Simeon hath declared how that God did at first visit the Gentiles. That's been going on for 1900 years. God did visit the Gentiles. Paul, speaking in the last of Romans, tells his own people, Israel, that God is turning to a nation that's not a people, the Gentiles. And of course, the message to Israel is still by grace through faith and to all peoples, but primarily since that day, Gentiles have received the message of salvation by grace through faith. And to this agree the words of the prophets as it is written. After this, now after the Gentile age or the taking out of the Gentiles, I will return, build again the tabernacle of David, which is fallen down. I will build again the ruins thereof. I'll set it up, that the residue of men might seek after the Lord and all the Gentiles upon whom my name is called, saith the Lord, who doeth all these things, known unto God are all his works from the beginning of the world. Now here is the program. During this dispensation, between, that is, the 69th and the 70th week of Daniel's prophecy, God is calling out a Gentile bride for his son, the Lord Jesus Christ. Now this has been going on for 1900 years, and when the church is complete, the bride is complete, Jesus will come in the air and call his bride up out of this wicked world, and the marriage will occur just above us up in the air, and believers will be rewarded for their stewardship. We will attend the marriage supper of the Lamb, and then we will return with Jesus, and we will reign with him 1,000 years right here upon this earth. Now, that is the program laid down in the scriptures as clear as can be and as just as plain as the Holy Spirit could possibly make it. Now then, I want to read to you again, and I've read it 2 or 3 times, and I've referred to it many times during the past 30 broadcasts, but I want to read it again in 1 Thessalonians 4:13. "But I would not have you to be ignorant, brethren, concerning them which are asleep, that you sorrow not even as others which have no hope." Now here's what had happened. The Thessalonians were grieving over their dead loved ones, thinking they would not have any part in the rapture or the coming of Jesus. Because in 1 Thessalonians 1 and verse 10, after Paul said, "We came to you, we preached the gospel, you received the gospel, and your testimony is known throughout, and you are examples of believers in Macedonia," and so on, and then he goes on down. "From you sounded out the word of the Lord, not only in Macedonia and Achaia, but also in every place your faith to Godward is spread abroad, so that we need not to speak anything, for they themselves show of us what manner of entering in we had unto you, and how ye turned to God from idols to serve the true and living God." Now he said to the Corinthians, the Thessalonians, you turned to God from idols. You were idolaters. You turned from idols. You turned to God from idols to serve the living and the true God and to wait for his Son from heaven, whom he raised from the dead, even Jesus, which delivered us from the wrath to come. Now, beloved, the church will not enter nor go through any part of the wrath of God during the tribulation period. Persecuted,

not after it begins or at the end of it. Now, Paul said, I don't want you to be ignorant. For if we believe that Jesus died and rose again, even so them which sleep in Jesus will God bring with him. Now, he said to you Thessalonians, don't grieve, don't worry, because your loved ones who believed and they died believing, they are resting and God will bring them with him. Now, listen carefully. Now, listen. For this we say unto you by the word of the Lord, that we which are alive and remain unto the coming of the Lord shall not prevent them which are asleep. For the Lord himself, now put that down, shall descend from heaven with a shout, with the voice of the archangel, with the trump of God, and the dead in Christ shall rise first. Then, now the dead in Christ will be raised then. Then we which are alive and remain shall be caught up together with them at the same time. Jesus descends in the air. He does not come to the earth in the rapture. He does not stand on the Mount of Olives in the rapture. He descends in the air above us, and he calls the bodies of the believing dead, those who died in the Lord, their bodies are called from the grave and changed, made incorruptible, and then the righteous that Jesus will bring with him when he comes down from paradise, he'll bring the spirits of the righteous who died with him, and the spirits of the righteous will unite with their resurrected, glorified bodies, and then the living will be changed instantly, and we'll be caught up to meet Jesus in the clouds. And it'll all be over, 1 Corinthians 15, 51 and 52, it'll all be over in the twinkling of an eye, one twinkle, and it's all over. Jesus will descend, the trumpet, the shout, and the resurrection, and the transformation, all of it will take place in a split second, and we'll be caught up to meet Jesus in the clouds. Now listen, for the Lord himself shall descend from heaven. It doesn't say one word about him standing on the earth. It doesn't say one word about him coming to the earth. He comes in the air, and we're caught up. We're caught up to meet Jesus in the air. Then we which are alive and remain shall be caught up. Now that's the rapture. If you don't want to use the word rapture, don't use it. Just say the catching away, the snatching away. That's what the word means. To snatch away hurriedly, and it'll all be over in the twinkling of an eye. Together with him in the clouds, and it even identifies the part of heaven. That is, we know the clouds are up there, and then beyond that is outer space. But we'll be in the clouds, so to meet Jesus, to meet the Lord in the air, and so shall we ever be with the Lord. Now, wherefore, comfort one another with these words. Now, suppose I come to you today, and I say, beloved, the Antichrist is coming, and all hell will break out, and there'll be bloodshed and misery and dying and starving and butchering, and there'll be blood and earthquakes and hail and fire. Now, is that comforting? Yes, you'll be talked about, you'll be persecuted, but the persecution that the church is going through now and the persecution that the church has gone through and will go through is not to be compared with a horrible, horrible tribulation period. Now, that'll be a time, if it were not cut short, there wouldn't be one person left alive. Now, that's what the Bible tells us in Matthew 24. I believe it's verse 22. It's right there. In other words, if Jesus did not shorten those days, there would not be any flesh saved. But for the sake of the elect, and the elect there is the nation Israel, for the sake of God's own elect people, the nation Israel, those days will be shortened. If they were not, there would not be any flesh saved. Now, that's Bible. Now, listen, beloved. God loved the church. Jesus died for the church. In Acts 20:28, God purchased the church with God's own blood. Now, God loves the church, and Jesus loves the church and gave himself for it. And I say, without apology and without reservation and without hesitation, it's an insult to Almighty God for any man or any woman or anyone to tell you that God will allow his church,
His

0: for the bride of Christ, his only begotten son, that God will allow the bride of Christ, the church, to face the Antichrist that Daniel saw, and he fainted and was sick several days, to see the Antichrist that will cause, that will make a pledge and make a vow to give peace, and then all hell will break out. I say the church will not see the Antichrist. The church will not be here when he comes. The church will be with Jesus, the bridegroom, in the air. And we will receive the reward for the deeds done in the body, because we must all appear before the judgment seat, 2 Corinthians 5:10. And that has to do with believers and not sinners. Sinners will appear at the great white throne in Revelation 20. Believers will appear in the clouds in the air at the mercy seat. That is when Jesus judges, not for whether we're redeemed or lost, but for stewardship. We must all appear, and we cannot, other foundation can no man lay. 1 Corinthians 3:11 and on following. Other foundation can no man lay than that is laid, Jesus Christ. We build on the foundation, Jesus, gold, silver, precious stone, wood, hay, stubble. And every man's work should be made manifest. The day shall declare it. It shall be revealed by fire. And that's the word of God. And if any man's work abide, he will receive a reward. But if his works are burned, he'll suffer loss. And that means loss of reward and not loss of his never dying soul. Now listen, beloved, here we are today, and I do not know the day and I do not know the hour when Jesus is coming. But if he's not coming until the Antichrist appears, then I know he won't come in the next few minutes, because I haven't heard any announcement, and I didn't see in the morning paper where this monstrosity has arrived, who'll pull fire down out of heaven and make a cold, dead stone image speak. Revelation 13. Read it. Read it. I haven't seen anything about him appearing, so I don't need to be anxious for the next few minutes. It hasn't come over the radio yet. It hasn't been on television yet. And so I don't need to be concerned, but I do need to be concerned. Why? Because Jesus said in Matthew 24:36, no man knows the day or the hour. So it could be this day, this hour, any minute, any second. It could be now, this very instant, Jesus could come in the rapture to get his children. Matthew 24:36. Matthew 24:42, watch. Matthew 25:13, watch. Mark 13:32, no man knows the day, no man knows the hour. Therefore, it could be today, it could be this hour, any minute, any second. Jesus could come in the rapture. Mark 13:33, watch. Luke 21:35-36. We have the account. Watch, be ready. Be ready. Now listen, if you're not born again, I tell you what, the number one thing that you ought to be interested in right now is to be born again, and you can, because Jesus may come today. I don't know. No man knows. I don't know. He may come today. He may come in the next 60 seconds, the next 5 minutes. I don't know. But I do know that you can be prepared, if you will. If you'll give your heart to Jesus, just bow your head and say, Dear Lord Jesus, save me through the shed blood of Calvary. Come into my heart, forgive my sins, and save my soul. And he'll do that. He'll save you right now. Then you won't have to worry about the Antichrist or the tribulation. You'll be with Jesus in the clouds, in the air. Father, take the word of God today. Honor thy word, the precious word of God, and save every precious soul that's under conviction. For Jesus' sake, amen.
1: 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Did you know that you can have a copy of today's program to listen to again and again in your home? Well, you may certainly do so. We've always had every week two or three people say, I would love to have a copy of today's message. And we can do that for you. Just be sure to tell me the day and the date of the program you request, and please send a donation of at least $5, if you can, to help us cover the cost of getting it out to you. Mail is very expensive, as you know, if you mail a letter or a package. So any help

0: if you can give us would be greatly appreciated, and we'll get it right out to you on CD. 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
3: AP News. Good morning, I'm Ed Donahue. In Georgia, 16-year-old Colt Gray pleaded guilty to all 55 counts in a deadly shooting nearly 2 years ago at Appalachie High School. He entered the plea today after not reaching a deal with prosecutors. Two students and two teachers were killed. Brianna Skirmahorn's son was killed.
4: Every morning I wake up to the reality that my son is gone. Every night I go to bed knowing that there is nothing I can do to change it. I have lived 688 days so far of a sentence with no parole. And that is what he should receive as well.
3: In March, a jury convicted Gray's father on charges including second-degree murder and involuntary manslaughter. Prosecutors say Colin Gray gave his son the assault-style rifle used at the school. Iran continues to fire back. Sirens were heard in Bahrain. Drones carrying explosives targeted a city in northern Iraq where U.S. forces are stationed. The U.S. continues to pound Iran. Speaking in Manila, Secretary of State Marco Rubio says the U.S. is open-minded and always willing to engage in negotiated settlements of differences with Iran.
5: Unfortunately, as of now, despite their direct outreaches, and Iran has been reaching out to the United States both directly and indirectly to engage in talks about settling the differences with regards to what's happening in that part of the world. Unfortunately, so far, even though we have reached agreements, they have not kept their commitments.
3: U.S.-led forces intercepted and shot down five explosive-laden drones over Erbil. In London, Grammy winner Chris Brown pleaded guilty to hitting a music producer over the head with a bottle at a bar in 2023. Brown had been free on bail, allowing him to tour in Europe and North America. He will be sentenced in October. Oil prices are falling for the first time in a week. This is AP News.
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6: Here's news for WSYD and WPAQ. In Virginia, the U.S. Department of Defense has chosen Virginia Tech to host a revamped fellowship program for senior military officers, that according to the Office of Representative Morgan Griffith. Griffith's office says the Senior Service College Fellowship, quote, helps train and develop senior-level civilians for military leadership roles. In a statement, Griffith said, quote, with DOD's selection of Virginia Tech for this new fellowship opportunity, Virginia Tech will continue to be a prime educational experience for aspiring military leaders. There's no word on when the program will take effect. According to a release from the Virginia Department of Health, there have been 79 confirmed cases of cyclosporiasis reported in the Commonwealth, but the VDH says there is currently no evidence that Virginia is experiencing an outbreak by itself. Reportedly, the agency is working with the Centers for Disease Control and Prevention, the U.S. Food and Drug Administration, and health officials from other states to track the disease in Virginia. In North Carolina, a bill that would allow people as young as 18 to carry a concealed handgun without a permit in North Carolina remains stalled in the General Assembly. The Republican-controlled North Carolina Senate overrode Governor Josh Stein's veto of the bill last year, but a vote is needed for it to become law. Reportedly, there are two Republican state representatives holding up the vote. State representatives have until the end of the year to vote on an override. A special master has filed a final report recommending that former top North Carolina political donor Greg Lindbergh pay more than $1.6 billion in restitution. The restitution is connected to Lindbergh's guilty plea in an insurance fraud case dating back as far as 10 years. Lindbergh filed multiple appeals last month in the two federal cases against him. He was sentenced to 12 years in prison in addition to the restitution.

0: Constitution. In a state Supreme Court brief filed this week, North Carolina Attorney General Jeff Jackson is defending his environmental lawsuit against Chemours and DuPont. The companies are asking the state's highest court to rule that Jackson has no authority to pursue the suit. Chemours and DuPont already face costs related to earlier litigation led by the State Department of Environmental Quality. They argue that the litigation covers the same legal ground. The state's highest court is scheduled to hear oral arguments in the case on September 15th. A combination of Tropical Storm Bertha and a slow-moving cold front has brought torrential rain, flood conditions, power outages, and highway chaos to much of central and north-central North Carolina. Duke Energy continues to deal with thousands of customers left in the dark by the inclement weather. On Thursday morning, a portion of Interstate 4085 in Orange County was closed due to flooding, and authorities reported numerous other roads in the region underwater, plus multiple vehicle crashes and downed trees. Conditions improved somewhat overnight as the cold front moved south, and what's left of Bertha headed west. That's news for WSYD and WPAQ.
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3: 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Let's take a look at that weather forecast. This afternoon, a 30% chance of a shower or thunderstorm. Mostly cloudy, a high near 73, east winds around 4 miles per hour. 80% chance of showers and thunderstorms tonight, low of 63, patchy fog after 2 a.m. For Saturday, we have some patchy fog possible in the morning before 10 a.m. We're looking at a 30% chance of showers and thunderstorms Saturday afternoon and Saturday night. We're looking for a high of 78 and a low of 61. Now, we will start the day cloudy. It will gradually become mostly sunny on Saturday. Mostly sunny on Sunday, high of 86 with a light northwest wind and a low of 63. And sunny and hot on Monday and Tuesday, high both days near 90, lows at night around 66, 67 degrees. Another chance of some showers and thunderstorms in the afternoon and evening on Wednesday, 30% chance, high near 89 on Wednesday. Right now we stand at 69 degrees at WPAQ. Our humidity's at 88%. Winds out of the east northeast at 4 miles per hour and the barometric pressure 30.15 inches and holding steady right now. That is your weather forecast. 8 minutes past 12 o'clock, your time.
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Here we go!

0: 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And Get Along Home, Cindy Cindy from the Dry Hill Draggers. 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It's 12:23. 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
0: Always catch her show. She does a great job. Cindy does a great job promoting bluegrass. All right, let's hear some new music from Daryl Mosley.

That's the Lone Tones with Mole in the Ground. And we also heard the Hillbilly Hoedown from Bobby and Teddy Cyrus. And we started things off with Daryl Mosley in the One Scream Movie House. It is 12:32. Let's take a look at those birthdays, see who's having a birthday today. Turning to the birthdays for this. Folks, I'll just tell you, I have nothing else to do. I have people wanting me to do this, do that, and I'm working. I can't, unless we want dead air. I need you to do this, and I need it now. No, we're not. Sorry, I'm working. All right, here, I'm sorry, just a moment of frustration there. Turning to the birthdays, actor Dan Hedaya is 86 years old. Actor Chris Sarandon is 84. Actor Robert Hayes is 79. Actor Michael Richards is 77. Actor Linda Carter is 75. Movie director Gus Van Sant is 74. Country singer Pam Tillis is 69. Basketball Hall of Famer Karl Malone is 63. Retired Major League Baseball All-Star Barry Bonds is 62. Actor Kadeem Hardison is 61. Actor singer Kristen Chenoweth is 58. Actor Laura Lighton is 58. Actor singer

0: Jennifer Lopez is 57. Director Patty Jenkins is 55. Actor Rose Byrne is 47. Actor Elizabeth Moss is 44. Actor Anna Paquin is 44. Former NHL center Patrice Bergeron, that's what it is 41. Actor Mara Wilson's 39. TV personality Bendy Irwin is 28. And actor Dylan Hoffman's 18. Also, a couple of folks you may know. Coy Bowman's got a birthday tomorrow. And Coy, you're as young as you feel. I know how it is. Some days you feel 16. Some days you feel old as dirt. So I hope you're having a 16 day tomorrow. Anyway, Coy Bowman's got a birthday tomorrow. And I got a song lined up for Coy that he enjoys. Also, the king of the airwaves, Bob King's having a birthday tomorrow. And it's one of those milestone birthdays. I won't say how old he is. But Bob is, I don't think Bob and I have ever had a crossword in all these years. And he's a great guy. If you see Bob King or Coy Bowman, tomorrow's their birthday. He's not the same year. But anyway, you wish him a happy birthday. Also, Cole Akers has got a birthday today. Happy birthday to Cole. I hope all of you have 100 more, and we're all here to help you celebrate. Our thought for the day comes from Confucius, who said, "Only the wisest and stupidest of men never change." I must be somewhere in the middle, I guess. All right, 12:35, your time. 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
0: From the WPAQ Weather Center, here is the latest forecast. We have a 30% chance of a shower or thunderstorm this afternoon. Mostly cloudy, high near 73 degrees, and east winds around 4 miles per hour. Tonight, 80% chance of showers and thunderstorms and patchy fog after 2 a.m., low of 63. Then on Saturday, there's a 30% chance of afternoon and evening showers and thunderstorms, those pop-up kinds, and we could see some patchy fog early tomorrow morning. Otherwise, cloudy, gradually becoming mostly sunny on Saturday, high of 78, a low of 61. Sunday, mostly sunny, light northwest wind, high of 86, low of 63, and then mostly sunny and hot Monday and Tuesday, high of 90, both days lows around 66, 67 degrees. Right now, 69 degrees at WPAQ, and the weather forecast brought to you by our good friends at Horizon Equipment Rentals, with locations on Highway 89 here in Mount Airy and Highway 58 in Woodlawn, Virginia. 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And by the way, what I was getting aggravated had nothing to do with work, working here. That's why I was getting aggravated. It had nothing to do with my job here. I was getting aggravated because I can't stop everything and, you know, do stuff I have to do when I get off work. And it was not my wife doing it either. So anyway, I feel better now. Thank you for letting me vent.
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0: All right, well, my buddy Coy Bowman's got a birthday. I'm going to send it out to him. I'm going to send this out to Bob King, the king of the airwaves, and we'll send it out to Cole Akers, too. Here's Travis Fry in Blue Mountain.

And we'll send that out to all the birthday folks. Yes, sir. Coy Bowman got a birthday tomorrow, as well as my good buddy. Well, both of them's my good buddies. I'm a great guy, Coy Bowman. And I'm Bob King. Bob King, my good buddy, has got a birthday tomorrow. And Cole Akers got a birthday today. So happy birthday to all those folks. Well, we're getting a lot of new music in. A lot of things coming in. And so here's something new from Shannon Slaughter.

0: The bunch of new music in that. The Grascals, Memories I Ain't Missing. Of course, we heard Cider Mill from New Ballard's Branch Bog Trotters. Victim of the Game from Greg Blake and Child of the Mountain from Shannon Slaughter. All those bluegrass numbers were brand new songs. 12:53 your time, Route 740 coming up just a little bit right now. Though, let's tell you about Bears football.
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0: Big Ball in Boston, Kenny and Amanda Smith, and Land I Can No Longer Find. That's None of the Above for you. Well, that's going to wrap up the Mountain Midday Show. We've got a little bit of route, 740. You better go out here. Let me find the keys. Got to get the keys to the old 53 Plymouth, see if we can get this thing cranked up now.
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0: Howdy, folks, and welcome to another edition of Route 740. We're going to fire up the old Plymouth and take those winding roads back to the decades when country music was really country and bluegrass was part of the country music charts. So settle in for the next hour as we chug along with this old Plymouth down those winding roads on Route 740. Oh, yeah, we got the old Plymouth wound up here. Now we're going to chug down Route 740. Going to start off with one from the old Tennessee troubadour himself, Ernest Tubb. Of course, Ernest had a long career. And this is a number that I always associate with Bob Wills and the Texas Playboys. Now I'm talking about the Yellow Rose of Texas. It dates back to at least the 1850s. The song does.

It's one of the top songs of all time. Mitch Miller had a popular version of it. It was number one at one point. Remember Sing Along with Mitch? Yeah. But anyway, it's a very old song. It goes back, you know, to the 1800s. And I'm going to play you a version that Ernest Tubb put out. And this was 1955. And peaked, let me see, I've lost my spot there, but it peaked, let me get it back, at number 7 on the country and western chart. Stayed on the chart for 11 weeks. Here's E.T., Ernest Tubb, and the Yellow Rose of Texas.

0: You may talk about your Clementine and sing Rosalie, but the yellow rose of Texas is the only girl for me.
1: 1955 for E.T. Ernest Tubb. And number 7 on the charts, peaked there, for Ernest Tubb, The Yellow Rose of Texas. Very old song. It was popular on both sides of the Civil War, both the Union and the South, North and South. They had different versions, different titles, but it was even popular back then. Gene Autry had a version of that that he did with Jimmy Long. Here's some folks that have recorded Yellow Rose of Texas. Not going to give you the list. It's too long. DaCosta Waltz's Southern Broadcasters in 1927. 1942, Roy Rogers did it. Elvis Presley has recorded it. Bing Crosby recorded it in 1955, as well as Ernest Tubb and Mitch Miller. Montavani did it in 1959. Pat Boone in 1961. Hoyt Axton, 1991. Willie Nelson has recorded that. Well, Willie's recorded everything, hasn't he? Very popular song that's lasted a long, long time, The Yellow Rose of Texas. All right, well, now we're going to turn to Hawkshaw Hawkins. And I know a lot of you, we always mention the fact that he was killed in the plane crash with Patsy Cline and Cowboy Copas. Born in Huntington, West Virginia, December 22nd, 1921. Of course, passed away March 5th, 1963. And he was 41 years old. This is one of those boogie-woogie songs that Hawkshaw Hawkins did. It came out on King Records. It was recorded in December of 1947. And it peaked on the Billboard charts at number 6 in 1948. The B-side was I Can't

The Doghouse Boogie. I know you patting your foot out there. I was. Peaked at number 6 on the Billboard charts in 1948. Actually recorded December 1947. Hawkshaw Hawkins doing that for you. He was known as the Hawk. That's what they call him, was the Hawk. Real name, Harold Franklin Hawkins. All right, let's hear one now. I'm going to play the B-side to a big hit. And this gentleman's name is, I never knew his middle name, but he was born John LaGale Horton. We know him as Johnny Horton. But John LaGale Horton, born April 30th, 1925, in Los Angeles, California. And in his early in his career, he was on the Louisiana Hayride. He had some great hits. Helped me through a lot of history exams with some of those history songs that he recorded. Was killed. It was on the night of November 4th, 5th. You know, in the middle of the night, Horton and two other band members, Tommy Tomlinson and Tillman Franks, were traveling from the Skyline Club in Austin, Texas, to Shreveport. And they collided with an oncoming truck on a bridge in Milano in Midland County, Texas. Horton died en route to the hospital. Tomlin was seriously injured. His leg was later amputated. Tillman Franks suffered head injuries. And James Davis, the driver of the truck, sustained a broken ankle and other minor injuries. But anyway, there's a terrible accident there, where Johnny Horton lost his life. But he left us a lot of great music. Everything from honky-tonk to ballads to songs that were about history. And this is a B-side to a song about history. The A-side was Sink the Bismarck. And it

It was released January 18th, 1960. And Sink the Bismarck went to number 3 on the Billboard Hot 100. Not the country chart, the Hot 100. The pop charts. Okay, it was quite a smash hit for Johnny Horton. But this is the B-side that I always liked. I think you'll get a kick out of it. It's called The Same Old Tale That the Crow Told Me.

Same old tale that the crow told me, the B-side to Sink the Bismarck for Johnny LaGale Horton. All right, it is 14 and a half after 1 o'clock, and let's hear these words. We'll be back on Route 740. We're just going to pull into this little gas station, get us some leaded gas. If I got a 53 Plymouth, there's lead in that gasoline. Right now, though, I'll fill it up with high octane, and you guys listen to this. It's time for the granddaddy of them all, the 90th annual Galax Old Fiddlers Convention. 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That's the granddaddy of them all, the 89th Annual Old Fiddlers Convention, Phelps Park, Galax, Virginia, August 3rd through 8th. 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All right, yes, sir. Another sign weather will cool off before long. The Galax Fiddlers Convention's advertising. All right, let's get back to more music here on Route 740. Tim Fry with you here on a Friday afternoon, and we're going to bring you a number written by Paul

Craft, and recorded May 10th, 1972 at Bradley's Barn in Mount Juliet, Tennessee. And of course, Paul Craft, a great Nashville songwriter. It was this particular song released on MCA Records in 1973. It was the title track to an album by some folks. And the album was called Midnight Flyer, and the folks was Sonny and Bob, the Osborne Brothers.

Midnight Flyer, Sonny and Bob, the Osborne Brothers, recorded in 1972, and it peaked at number 74 on the Billboard Hot Country Singles Chart in 1973. And, I know number 74, but at least bluegrass was on the country charts back then. I think that was when life was better. That's why we got the old 53 Plymouth going. Well, we're going to bring you a number now by Carl Smith. He was known as Mr. Country Music, or Mr. Country, for a long time. And he was recorded for Columbia Records, many, many songs, many hits. This particular song was written by Porter Wagner and Gary Walker. And it was released as a single in 1953 for Porter Wagner on RCA Victor and by Carl Smith on Columbia Records. And Carl, it reached number two on the Billboard Country Charts in 1953. And it was on the charts for 16 weeks. It was a number one in record sales in Nashville. In June of 53, it was also number one in record sales in Cincinnati and New Orleans in August of 53. So it was big hit. Carl Smith had the big hit with it, even though Porter had it out, and Porter co-wrote the song. But the song I'm talking about is called Trademark. Here's Carl Smith for you.

Trademark, and that's Carl Smith. Isn't that a great song? And I'll tell you the truth, I just listened to it a long time, but I never really realized that Porter Wagoner co-wrote that song. So I learn something new all the time myself. Okay, I want to bring you one now by a couple that, they had some success in the 60s on the country charts. Robert John Mosby and Janice Irene Shields, known as Joni. They went Johnny and Joni Mosby. And Johnny Mosby, born in Fort Smith, Arkansas in 1929. And Joni Mosby, born Joni Shields, or Janice Irene Shields, born in Van Nuys, California. They met in California when she auditioned for his orchestra, and they married in 1958, and they started recording for Challenge Records that year. They signed to Columbia Records, and their debut single, and you may remember it was called Don't Call Me From a Honky Tonk, 1963. It went to number 13 on the country music charts. They had another top 20 hit called Trouble in Arms, and it went to number 12. And so they released in 65, they released an album called Mr. and Mrs. Country Music. And then they went to the Star Day label. They recorded for the Capitol label. And this is one, I always like this song. I think somebody should redo this bluegrass or something. It just needs to be brought back. This was a song that came out in 1967. And it always stuck in my head for some reason when I was a little boy. Let's hope it doesn't do that today. It may stick in yours. Here's Johnny and Joni Mosby.

You Make a Left and Then a Right, 1967, the year for Johnny and Joni Mosby. And it just always stuck in my I need directions sometimes, so you need to make a left and then a right. Anyway, we're going to continue on now. And we're going to do a song. Let me make sure I got the right one queued up because I was deciding between two different ones. So let's do Tennessee Ernie Ford. How about that? We haven't played any Tennessee Ernie. The old pea picker is what he used to go by, wasn't it? This is a number that was released in 1949. It reached number 8 on the charts in 1949 on Capitol Records. And I was trying. That was the peak. was 1949 was number 8 for Tennessee Ernie Ford. And I'm going to go ahead and play it, and then I can tell you some more about Tennessee Ernie. But here's a little bit of the Smoky Mountain Boogie.

The Smoky Mountain Boogie. Yes, sir. That's Ernest Jennings Ford, otherwise known as Tennessee Ernie Ford, the old pea picker. And had quite a life, born in a unincorporated community. They refer to it as Ford Town near Colonial Heights. And Bristol, Tennessee is actually listed as his place of birth. February 13th, 1919, passed away at 72 years old. October 17th, 1991. And had quite a list of hits. Did a lot of gospel music, too. He was a DJ at one time. There's a lot of

0: performers started that way. But in his later years, well, in 1956, he released Hymns. It was his first gospel music album. In later years, he recorded a lot of gospel music. We have an album back here where he's at his home church in Bristol, Tennessee, with people in the church singing with him, you know, the choir and things. So I did a lot of gospel music, too. But Tennessee Ernie Ford, he was on three episodes of I Love Lucy in 1954-1955. He was Cousin Ernie was what they called him, and he was on, if you remember that, on the I Love Lucy programs. And Tennessee Ernie Ford with a little bit of the Smoky Mountain Boogie. Of course, he had a bigger hit with the Shotgun Boogie, and of course 16 Tons. We'll tell you this, on that song that you just heard, yeah, Merle Travis was playing the guitar on that. So yeah, if it sounded like, that sounded kind of like Merle Travis, well, it was. All right, let's take time out for these words. We'll be back.
1: 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Three stars, one stage, one incredible night of country music. Be there. Personally, yeah.
0: And stay tuned. Kelly Epperson's going to have an interview with Paulette Carlson coming up at 3 o'clock. So be sure and stay tuned for that. Let's go ahead. It's 1:34. 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
0: From the WPAQ Weather Center, here's the latest forecast. New and updated, let's see what we've got. 30% chance for shower or thunderstorm this afternoon, mostly cloudy, high near 73 degrees. 80% chance of showers and thunderstorms tonight, patchy fog after 2 a.m., low around 63. Your weekend looks like this, a 30% chance for afternoon and evening showers and thunderstorms on Saturday, patchy fog tomorrow morning. Otherwise cloudy, then gradually becoming mostly sunny Saturday, high of 78 degrees and a low of 61, mostly cloudy skies Saturday night. Mostly sunny Sunday with a light northwest wind, a high near 86, low of 63. And then next week, sunshine Monday and Tuesday, high both days around 90, lows at night around 66, 67 degrees. And then sunny and 89 degrees Wednesday, but we throw in a 30% chance of afternoon and evening showers and thunderstorms. Right now it's 69 degrees at WPAQ. 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All right, let's turn now to Jean Shepherd. Yeah, she was sort of a pioneer. She was a honky-tonk singer. She was a female solo artist in a male-dominated era. Of course, Kitty Wells opened the door for a lot of the female singers, but she had that traditional vocal style. She had 45 chart hits between 1953 and 1978. She was 18 in 1953 when she did a duet with Ferlin Husky called A Dear John Letter. It spent 6 weeks at number one.

on the country charts. She also had second fiddle to an old guitar and Slipping Away. And I know East Nash Grass, I think it's just, I think that's what they just recorded, that Slipping Away. That's been recorded a lot, bluegrass style. But anyway, Gene Shepherd, this is one that I was looking to see what the chart history on this might have been. I don't know if it made the chart. I just like the song. Let me see if I can find that. You can tell I'm well prepared for this. Yeah, I'm doing this on the fly. It was released April 1st, 1954. Okay. And it wasn't a big national hit, but I still like the song. Here's Gene Shepherd with two. Whoops. The CD player all of a sudden said, nope, not it. It was there. I had it queued. And then the CD player said, no disc. Yeah. Well, this is called Two Whoops and a Holler. And I just think it's a good little song. And we're going to hear it as soon as the other CD player decides to play it. I've built it up now. Here we go.

Two whoops and a holler, that's Gene Shepherd for you. Yeah, longtime member of the Grand Ole Opry, Gene Shepherd. All right, well, let's keep things rolling right along. We're going to bring you a number down. Recorded March 19th, 1964, released May 8th, 1964 by Decca Records, by a gentleman who had a long, long career. And most folks, I'll just say it, I say it every time I play this, a lot of folks remember him because he had a swimming pool shaped like a guitar. But he had quite a career from the 50s on up through into the 70s. That's Webb Pierce. This is a song that peaked at number two on the country singles chart. Like I said, it was recorded in March 19th, 1964 and released May 8th. Peaked at number two, probably should have went to number one. But anyway, here is Webb Pierce with Memory Number One.

Memory number one, and that's Webb Pierce. It went to number two, peaked at number two in 1964 for Webb Pierce. That's country, isn't it? That's just country music. That's steel guitar. Yeah. Ah, the old 53 Plymouth just chugs right along. Something like that's playing just smooth silk. Yes, that old flathead six. Well, we're going to bring you one now by Porter Wagoner. This is a song written, it's actually more of a recitation, but it's written by Dolly Parton. It was just an album cut, but I like the song. A lot of people, if you hear it, you may remember it, and hopefully you'll enjoy it. Okay, this is, like I said, this was on an album that Porter put out in 1969 called Me and My Boys. I mean, of course, it was put out on RCA Records. And Dolly Parton wrote it. And, of course, Porter, when it came to doing some of those tear-jerking things, old Porter could do it, couldn't he? Well, here's one called House of Shame, Porter Wagoner.

There's nothing unusual about the way my day begins. As I walk up and down the streets with my mail pouch in my hands, I've run this route for years. Everybody knows my name, especially at the old folks' home, which I call the House of Shame. The old folks' home is my last stop. That's where I end my daily route. And my mail pouch is usually empty by then. Not always, but just about. Except for an occasional letter, and they all wait anxiously, with sad eyes that ask the question, is there anything for me? And I hear their trembling voices as they talk back and forth. I guess the children are just too busy to write. They got a lot of things to do, of course. And I try to cheer them up and say things to make them feel better. And I think to myself just how little effort it takes to write a letter. Their old and wrinkled faces and hair as white as snow, and memories locked up in their minds that only they could know. I spend many hours there at the end.

would put them in this house of shame to spend their latter days. So there they sit, just waiting, waiting for letters they never get, waiting for children that never come by, waiting, just waiting to die. You see, my folks are old now too, and we've put them in a home. But the difference is, they live with us, and they'll never be alone.

0: The Willis Brothers. Any of you remember the Willis Brothers? The first time I heard that song was on one they had out called The Willis Brothers in Action. Mine was scratched all to pieces because I was a little boy when I had that. And Ralph Epperson had me doing getting things together to send to the University of North Carolina. I was down in his basement, and he said, I need you to go through these records, Tim, and put things for PAQ, things we want to send, stuff. And he had that same album, and it was still sealed. I said, Ralph, I'll buy this from you. He said, no, not for sale. I'm just going to give it to you. So I got a crisp copy of that. But anyway, that was the Willis Brothers. It was just, and what we heard was Billy Walker's version of that. Before that, The House of Shame, written by Dolly Parton and released by Porter Wagoner. We'll be right back. You stay with us. There's more coming up.
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0: Woo, my back is aching, my knees are shot, and I can't look at another weed in that garden. I need a break.
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0: 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I'll grab the lawn chair.
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0: We're heading to the 25th annual Nunn Brothers Bluegrass Festival.
3: Where the only thing growing is the music. Woohoo!
0: All right, well, I got to play this. It's going to run us over a little bit, but I got to play this. I just want to play it. This is by Little Jimmy Dickens, James Cecil Dickens from Bolt, West Virginia. And this is one, let's see here. I was looking to see where this may have charted. Well, I'll tell you, I want to play it. Go ahead and get the tissue out.

Patanio, the Pride of the Plains. Now, that was an album cut. You know, Marty Robbins had that big hit with El Paso. Next thing you know, there were a lot of Western Story songs, and that's Billy Walker, the old long, tall Texan Billy Walker with Patanio, the Pride of the Plains. First time I ever heard it was on a, and I have the album,

You sure have been quite a doll, Raggedy Ann. 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Quite a doll. But I didn't really know you until I started making these trips up here to talk to you. And now I'm beginning to see more and more why my baby loved you so much. Why, Raggedy Ann, sometimes I'd almost swear that you're just about as much alive as I am. When I hug you up close to me, I can feel every ounce of the warm glow of love that she must have felt. And you know what, Raggedy Ann? I'd give anything I own in this world if I knew just half of the memories that have passed through those little black button eyes of yours and hid themselves in their tear-stained stuff. Well, I bet you're just busting out with little old childhood secrets that could really set a lonely man's heart aglow. Sometimes I still have to laugh the way you had to sample all of

0: Answer a thousand questions. But it's really a small wonder that you're on one piece. The way she used to drag you around by one leg everywhere she went. But you didn't seem to mind, 'cause you always had that big old smile on your face. And you know something, Raggedy Ann? I bet that smile has dried more tears and cured more little hurts than I could ever hope to kiss away. And I'll tell you something else. That big smile has given me strength to face some pretty trying times myself. And I want to thank you again, Raggedy Ann, for helping me raise her after her mama died. Somehow you just stepped right into your mama's shoes and just that much farther into our hearts. And in that year of the rain, remember? One night the fever took my baby. You just laid right there beside her while I did everything I could right up to the end. And since then, it's just been me and you, Raggedy Ann. Just me and you. But you know, the years haven't seemed to bother you too much. Of course, you're a little faded here and there from the wind and the rain. But that heartwarming charm and that spark of love seems stronger now than it ever did. And look at me. Well, I barely made it up the hill today. Look, Raggedy Ann, I can't even brush the dirt from my knees. So don't look for me tomorrow. Oh, I won't make it. I'd like to take you with me, Raggedy Ann, but I know you'd be happier right here watching over my baby and keeping her warm. Well, I gotta leave you now. I gotta go. And about the only thing that comes to my mind to say to you is, God bless you. And you sure have been quite a doll, Raggedy Ann. Yes, sir. Quite a doll.
1: I told you to get the tissue. It peaked at number 75 on the Billboard Hot Country charts in 1970 for Little Jimmy Dickens. Well, I should quit right now because it's 2 o'clock, but I always like to leave you with a good gospel number. And so make church a part of your weekend. You'll be glad you did. And I know we got some folks having a birthday. Cole Akers having a birthday. Happy birthday, Cole. We appreciate you listening. I'm going to send this gospel song out to you. Also send it out to Bob King and Coy Bowman. They've got birthdays tomorrow. Let's see. Here we go. I've got some Jim Reeves coming up. And so, like I said, make church part of your weekend. You'll be glad you did. Here's Jim Reeves.

0: We hope you've enjoyed this week's edition of Route 740. Tune in again next week at this same time, same station. We'll fire up the old Plymouth and head down those winding roads on Route 740. 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
1: AP News, I'm Ed Donahue. On social media, LeBron James says he is heading to the Philadelphia 76ers. The four-time NBA champion called it his last decision and that it comes after he strongly considered retirement. James talked last month about the speculation.
2: Our Warriors, our Philly, Cleveland. Miami. Cleveland. This guy just told me to come to the Yankees.
1: LeBron James says he believes he can help make the Philadelphia 76ers a championship team. The 41-year-old also feels he has something to prove.
2: I seen something on social media the other day that wherever I go, that maybe in the play-in or something, and I'm not a factor anymore, so I get that as well, too. So that's just a little motivation.
1: ESPN reports James's two-year deal in Philadelphia is worth a modest $8 million. Teammates will include fellow All-Stars Joel Embiid, Tyrese Maxey, and Jaylen Brown. The United Nations says thousands of mariners are stranded in the Strait of Hormuz, and Shabia Manchu with the UN High Commission for Human Rights is calling for urgent action.
3: Some seafarers have been abandoned at sea by shipowners who have left them without support, repatriation, and even their owed wages. We are aware of at least 9 ships with 93 crew members abandoned by their owners at Iranian ports in the Strait of Hormuz since the start of the war.
1: The CDC says the U.S. has surpassed last year's record for measles cases with 5 months left in this year. Federal health officials have linked 4 more states to an outbreak of a diarrhea-causing parasite, Cyclospora. Tracing efforts now include Illinois, Kansas, Oklahoma, and Pennsylvania. 5 other states are affected. The cases are linked to shredded lettuce. 11 people have been indicted in the smuggling deaths of 6 migrants in a rail cargo container in Texas. This is AP News.
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2: I want to do this especially for Cousin George and Uncle Herman out there. 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I know you're back there somewhere. And everybody else in Amen Corner.

Ooh, I like it. That's for George Jones, my favorite, wherever he's at tonight.

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1: Paulette Carlson is my guest today. She was the founding member of Highway 101. You remember this group, I know. Well, Paulette Carlson, it's such a pleasure to have you with me today. Your voice helped define some of country music's biggest hits of the late 80s and early 90s, and we're excited to have you joining Ronnie McDowell and Jeff Bates on the Red, White, and Blue Tour coming to Mount Airy at the Earl Theater Saturday, July the 25th, that evening in downtown Mount Airy. Hey, Paulette.
2: How you doing, Kelly?
1: Great, great. I'm enjoying this time with you today. And let me just start out by saying when Highway

0: 101 first came together, did you have any idea the band would become one of country music's biggest acts?
1: Oh, that's quite the question. Well, you know, I had moved to Nashville years before that, and the fellows were mostly out of basically California of all places. And, you know, a woman's intuition after many years, I had written for the Oak Ridge Boys for a while, and I used to work the clubs a lot up in Fargo, North Dakota, night after night. But, you know, when I moved to Nashville, it took years. And then when I put Highway 101 together, I had a feeling. In fact, Curtis Stone, our bass player, we had auditions. The manager, Chuck Morris, and I decided to put this band together. And we had auditions in Colorado, came up with Curtis and Cactus. And when we auditioned in Nashville, Curtis did not catch the plane out of California. But I, you know, back then it wasn't easy to pick up the phone and call anybody because this was a long time ago before everybody had a cell phone. And I got him on the phone. I said, Curtis, what are you doing? He was just kind of a loose goose thinking, he didn't have to be there. It wasn't anything that big of a deal. And I said to him, Curtis, I know this is going to work. I said, you get on the next plane. I really wanted Curtis in the band. He was such a fun fellow.
2: Mm-hmm.
1: And, of course, great musician. So, yes, I guess I would say I did have a clue things were going to go well for us.
0: What made Highway 101 sound so unique, Paulette?
1: Well, you know, I suppose there's all sorts of things. The wonderful players. People have always said my voice is so unique. A band situation. And in reality, the song that has been credited with giving us our sound is The Bed You Made For Me, our first single that went up the charts. In fact, it went up the charts during the holiday break at Christmas time. And people in Nashville always said to me for years, it's the kiss of death if a record company puts out a song during Christmas because nobody's there to work radio and talk radio and to add in your record. Well, everybody from Warner Brothers had gotten back in January then, and they said, oh my gosh, everybody's adding this song. We've got a song here that's going to go up the charts. But I remember when we were in rehearsals in Denver, the guys were playing The Bed You Made For Me every which way but loose. Well, every which. They were playing it every way. And I said to them, you know, I wrote this song about an old boyfriend from Fargo, North Dakota. I was mad as a pistol, hot as a pistol. I just played aggressively and very straight ahead. And the day before we went in the studio, I called Jim Ed Norman. He was the head of Warner Brothers at the time. I said, Jim Ed, I don't know what's going to happen tomorrow. I just don't know if we're quite ready. And he said, well, Paulette, we believe in The Bed You Made For Me. Just go ahead and cut the song. And, of course, with Paul Worley, who has produced many wonderful artists, many, many female artists, he's such a great producer, with his help, we went in the studio, and it just fell together so easily, came together so easily. So I would say basically great players and a good combination and great producer and a unique song at the time. You know, it was kind of a who on you to the, you know, to the fellow who, you know, I was scolding in the song. And it's kind of a tougher song in some ways. It just did well.
0: Mm. Very good. We're speaking with Paulette Carlson, and Paulette is on the tour with Ronnie McDowell and Jeff Bates, the Red, White, and Blue Tour. It's coming to the Granite City, Mount Airy, at the Earl Theater on July the 25th, that Saturday night. Paulette, you later stepped out on your own as a solo artist. Was that both exciting and maybe a little intimidating?
1: Oh, no. When I moved on from Highway 101, I had no clue what I would do going forward. I just knew that I couldn't stay with the guys, and I never told folks what the situation was or what was going on, you know, and I just moved on from the band. I gave them a year's notice. Of course, they didn't want folks to know I was leaving. But anyway, no, I didn't really have any expectations of anything, didn't make any big plans. I did find myself thinking, well, gee,

0: now what should I do? And I was offered, Jimmy Bowen had offered me to do a record co-producing with him. And I thought, well, this sounds like a good thing. And I really enjoyed working with Mr. Bowen. And that was with Liberty Records. And that was, you know, a fun project for me. And I had a baby. And I had gotten married just, I think, well, not too much. I'd gotten married a year before, something like that. And I had a baby. And my husband always worked in Alaska. So I did tour a little bit. And but then I just basically pulled off the road and became a mother and a wife. And then after all these years, I know people always wondered what happened to Paulette. But then I got this call from this promoter, and I'm just thrilled to be back out on the road. It's just so much fun. And everybody remembers Whiskey If You Were a Woman, Somewhere Tonight, Cry, Cry, Cry. Mm. And people are out there singing it. And hey, if I forget the words, they know it. So I just put the mic out there for them.
1: You've been entertaining audiences for decades. What's changed the most about country music?
0: Well, I mean, the audience, for one, and the production. Production has changed in the studios, and there's a whole different sound. You know, some people say, well, country music isn't country music anymore. I try not to judge what other people enjoy and what other artists are doing, but it was definitely, I guess you could say, more country back then. I never tried to critique things, but it is in the production and the type of songs written. And now with AI, that's adding a whole new spoke in the wheel, you know, it's a whole new thing altogether.
1: What do you think has stayed wonderfully the same?
0: Well, people love music, and people love to get together and go out and hear a wonderful artist, musicians, and music brings people together. Now, in my day, people, Minnesota, I grew up in Minnesota and in the Fargo area, and of course, I traveled a lot as I was young, always seeking out music and going who knows where. I was a bit of a gypsy. And finally got smart and moved to Nashville. But, you know, it's just back then people went out to dance in the clubs. Minnesota was like Texas. I mean, they were dancing fools. They just loved to go out. It's not that folks drank much in these big clubs, but they sure danced. Hmm. And so I think any time people can get together and celebrate being together and family and friends, and our great country, this is the 250th anniversary, so I find people are getting out a little bit more just because we want to celebrate our great country. But I think that's a great similarity, is music brings people together. People love music.
1: I think that's a great answer. Paulette, you're part of the Red, White, and Blue Tour with Ronnie McDowell and Jeff Bates. What's it been like sharing the stage with them?
0: Oh, gee, it's so fun. I mean, such great entertainers. And it's just so fun to be with them. I even do a duet with Jeff Bates. And it's always fun to share the stage with somebody. I used to sing with Curtis Stone, of course, with Highway 101, set me up. And, of course, he was always up front with me. I just love working with the musicians and great singers.
1: What can fans expect when they come to the concert on Saturday, July the 25th?
0: I'd like to think they're going to expect a fun time. I know that Ronnie, Jeff, and I have so much fun, and the audiences have been just so delightful. I mean, they're just so charming. We just have a good time, so folks can expect having a good time.
1: Okay, well, we're so excited about this evening coming up. Looking back over your career, what achievement makes you smile the most?
0: Oh, my. Well, the awards we were given, the CMA Awards and the ACM, Academy of Country Music, those were just so wonderful. But, you know, when I did the Circle Be Unbroken 2 album and that Johnny Cash

0: was there, the Nitty Gritty Dirt Band. Emmylou sang on it. Roseanne sang on it. I mean, it was just such a special event. And so there is not just one thing. And probably the most thrilling award I ever got was from the Nashville Songwriters Association. And I didn't even know I was going to be receiving that award. And I was out on tour. And if I could have been there, I think that meant so very much to me that the Songwriters of Nashville gave me that award for The Bed You Made for Me.
1: Mm-hmm.
0: Yeah, it's all been so good. There isn't just one thing.
1: We're going to kind of wrap this up, but what advice would you give a young woman hoping to make a career in country music?
0: Well, you have to have tenacity. You have to stick to it, and you have to have reality. I mean, you usually have to be where the business is at. I know things have changed today with social media and everything, and you have to have support of the music community, which means it's great to be where the music takes, where the business takes place, or the recording. If you're a songwriter, you have to be where there's other songwriters. If you enjoy writing with others, it's a great, great asset. Some people are a little shy. I was always shy to write with other people. I did write with other people, and I love it. And but you just have to stick to it and have a reality, know that it is possible. I mean, if you're the worst singer in the world, you don't want to be pursuing it. You know what I mean?
1: Yes.
0: But if you can really sing and you've got the support of family and friends and you're at a point in your life where you can move to someplace like Nashville or whatever music industry is attracting you, whether it's pop or whatever, you know, go for it.
1: Paulette, before we let you go, invite everyone to come out and spend an evening with you and Ronnie McDowell, Jeff Bates at the Red, White, and Blue Tour on Saturday, July 25th at the Earl Theater, downtown Mount Airy. Why is this going to be such a special night, Paulette?
0: Well, folks, you all come out and have a great time with us on the 25th in Mount Airy at the Earl Theater, because we are going to have a great time.
1: Great. Paulette Carlson, thank you so much, and I can't wait to hear you and see you on the 25th of July at the Earl Theater.
0: Well, you come on back and let's visit before the show, okay?
1: Sounds good. Thank you so much, Paulette.
0: Nice talking with you, Kelly, and all my best to all the folks in Radioland.
1: Thank you so much. Bye-bye.
0: Bye-bye.
1: Paulette Carlson on our station this afternoon. She's going to be in Mount Airy tomorrow night with Jeff Bates and Ronnie McDowell, the Red, White, and Blue concert. The tour continues in Mount Airy tomorrow night, beginning at 7 at the Earl Theater. 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

0: Alicia Nugent. Stay with me. We've got Ronnie McDowell joining us at 5:15 this afternoon. We'll take a quick look at the weather. We've got 71 degrees now under cloudy skies and a slight chance of rain the remainder of the afternoon. Cloudy, high near 73, light east wind, 20% the chance of precipitation. Rain tonight, mainly after 9 p.m. Patchy fog after 1 a.m., low around 64, calm wind, a 90% chance of rain. Up to a quarter of an inch of precip is possible tonight. A chance of rain before noon tomorrow. Then a chance of showers between noon and 2 p.m. Then a chance of showers and thunderstorms after 2 p.m. Patchy fog before 10 a.m. Otherwise partly sunny with the high near 80. Tomorrow, calm wind, 40% the chance of precipitation on Saturday. A slight chance of showers and thunderstorms before midnight Saturday night. Partly cloudy, low around 60, calm wind. Mostly sunny Sunday, warming up more, a high near 86, light northwest wind. 71 degrees at WPAQ, Mount Airy, North Carolina, the voice of the Blue Ridge. The obituaries are presented at this time by B&B Produce, 12902. 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B&B Produce, 12902. Fancy Gap Highway, that's Highway 52 in Cana, Virginia. 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
2: Mr. Robert Bobby Burt Ashley Jr., 59, of Galax, passed away Wednesday morning at Hugh Chatham Memorial Hospital, Elkin. Mr. Ashley was born May 20th, 1967, in Chicago, Illinois, later from Mill Creek, West Virginia. To the late Jack Butcher and Joanne Wheatley Butcher, Mr. Ashley graduated from Nashville Auto Diesel College and worked many years as an auto mechanic. He loved family more than anything. He especially loved his grandchildren. In his spare time, he could be found at the racetrack watching his son Tyler race limited late models. Left to cherish his memories, sons and daughter-in-law Tyler Ashley and fiancé Hunter Robertson, Austin Atkins and Natasha, daughter Amanda Workman, grandchildren, sisters and brothers-in-law Cindy Bryant and Doug, Kimberly McLeod and Ronald, special dog Blue and special cat Lilac. In addition to his parents, Mr. Ashley was preceded in death by his longtime partner Melissa Lou Workman. The family will hold a celebration of Mr. Ashley's life on Saturday, August 1st at 10 a.m. at Flat Ridge Baptist Church, Pastor Chris Davis officiating. Flowers accepted or memorial contributions may be made to the American Stroke Association. The family would like to give a special thanks to the Robertson family and members of Flat Ridge Baptist Church for all the prayers and continued support during Mr. Ashley's sickness. Moody's of Mount Airy is respectfully serving the Ashley family. Mr. Ellis Jr. Ayers, 74, of Mount Airy, passed away July 17th at his home. He was born November 7th, 1951, in Stokes County, to the late Sidney and Mabel Haynes Ayers. Mr. Ayers was a retired truck driver, proudly served our country in the U.S. Army and of the Baptist faith. Left to cherish his memory, a wife, Linda Ayers, daughter and son-in-law, Ann Slate and Dusty, stepdaughter, Gloria Ann Smith, grandchildren and great-grandchildren, brother-in-law, Kenneth Bowles. In addition to his parents, Mr. Ayers was preceded in death by his son, Timmy Ayers, a sister, Linda K. Bowles, and great-grandchild, Thomas Smith. A celebration of life takes place this Sunday, July 26th, at 3 o'clock at Moody Funeral Home, Mount Airy, with service conducted by Reverend Terry Watson. The family will receive friends Sunday afternoon from 2 p.m. until time for the service at Moody's. Mr. Moyer Dale Marsh, 80, of Cana, Virginia, passed away early Tuesday morning at Forsyth Medical Center, Winston-Salem, surrounded by his loving family. He was born January 6, 1946, in Carroll County, Virginia, to the late Moyer Coolidge M.C. Marsh and Eva Nort Burnett Marsh. He retired from State Electric and was

deacon of Rocky Ford Christian Church for 28 years. Dale was an avid New York Yankees fan. He was a passionate leader of the community and volunteered at the food drive in Cana for many years, left to cherish his memory a wife of 62 years, Linda Sue Easter Marsh of the home, a daughter and son-in-law, Laura and Stephen Nestor of Ararat, Virginia, three sons and daughters-in-law, Jeff and Terry Marsh of Cana, Jerry and Sheila Marsh of Cana, and Robbie and Lisa Marsh of Logap. 13 grandchildren, 23 great-grandchildren, and two on the way. Two sisters and brothers-in-law, Carol and Roger Gerald of Mount Airy, and Gail and Kenny Hyatt of Cana. Brother Don Marsh and his significant other, Barbara McMillan of Cana. Several nieces and nephews, and many more family and friends. In addition to his parents, Dale was preceded in death by a niece, Shelley Rector, and a special cousin, Pam Marsh. Funeral services will be held tomorrow, Saturday, July 25th, at 2 p.m. at Rocky Ford Christian Church. Reverend John McCormick officiating. Burial follows in the church cemetery. Family receiving friends coming up tonight at Rocky Ford Christian Church from 6 p.m. until Moody Funeral Services Mount Airy is serving the family. Mr. Randy Mack McMillan, age 74, of Cana, passed away Wednesday at his home. He was born on December 21st, 1951, in Carroll County to the late Roy and Edie McMillan. Mr. McMillan retired after 42 years from Acme Stone, where he ran a saw and set stone, left to cherish his memory, children, Matthew Randall, Roseanne, and Holly McMillan, and Chip. Grandchildren, Lee Branson and Daisy Branson, sister, Sylvie McMillan, brother, Grifford McMillan, and Deborah. In addition to his parents, Mr. McMillan was preceded in death by a sister, Gaydale Henshaw, brothers, Ivan McMillan, and an infant brother. There will be no formal services at the funeral home at this time. The family requests, in lieu of flowers, donations be made to Cana Volunteer Fire Department, 391 Firehouse Road, Cana, Virginia. Online condolences may be made at moodyfuneralservices.com. Mr. Ronald Wayne Puckett, Jr., age 45, of Mount Airy, passed away early Wednesday morning at the Wiltz Hospice Home. Mr. Puckett was born in Forsyth County, July 28, 1980, to Teresa Vernon Smith and the late Ronald Wayne Puckett, Sr. Left to cherish his memory a daughter, Lily Ann Puckett, sisters Lauren Hester and Devin, Ashley Ryerson, and Austin Kelly Puckett, a brother, Shane Smith, mother, Teresa Vernon Smith, as well as several nieces and nephews and numerous aunts and uncles. In addition to his father, Mr. Puckett was preceded in death by his son, Vincent Wayne Puckett, grandparents Joanna Vernon and Lester, and Dorothy Mitchell, stepfather Douglas Anthony Smith. There will be no formal services at Moody's at this time. Ronald Wayne Puckett, Jr., 45, of Mount Airy. Sammy Ray Simpson, 62, of Mount Airy, went home to be with the Lord and Savior Tuesday. He was born in Surrey County, July 10th, 1964, to the late James Ray Simpson and the late Joanne Victoria Carpenter Simpson. In addition to his parents, he's preceded in death by his brother, Dean Simpson. Sammy was an avid outdoorsman who loved hunting, fishing, and working on his farm, surviving his loving wife, Christy Simpson, father-in-law, Butch Collins, his son and daughter-in-law, Morgan and Chrissy Linville, his daughter and son-in-law, Amber and Aaron Hudson, and his grandchildren that he loved deeply, Wyatt, Willow, and Lucas. A celebration of Mr. Simpson's life will be held tomorrow, Saturday, July 25th, at 5.

0: 5 p.m. And the Moody Davis Chapel in Dobson, Pastor Ronnie Payne and Pastor Craig Edwards officiating. The family will receive friends tomorrow night immediately following the service. Moody Davis Funeral Service Dobson is respectfully serving the Simpson family. Mrs. Ima Lois Goad Sumner, 90, of Mount Airy, passed away Thursday, July 23rd, at the Joan and Howard Wultz Hospice Home in Dobson. She was born on August 8th, 1935, in Carroll County, to the late Elbert and Pearlie Mae Horton Goad. Mrs. Sumner was retired from Cross Creek Apparel and a member of Skyview Baptist Church. Loving mother and grandmother, left to cherish her memory, a daughter and son-in-law, Karen Jackson and Odell, grandson Seth Jackson, special brother-in-law Billy Slate, numerous nieces, nephews, stepsons Mark Sumner and Sherry, Tommy Sumner, stepdaughter-in-law Diane Sumner. In addition to her parents, Mrs. Sumner was preceded in death by her husband, Robbie DeHart Sumner, sister Icy Faye Goad Slate, brother Obie Eldon Goad, stepson Alan Sumner. A graveside service will take place Sunday, July 26th at 3 p.m. at Skyview Missionary Baptist Church in Fancy Gap, with Reverend Gary Horton officiating. The family will visit with friends at the cemetery after the graveside. In lieu of flowers, memorials may be made to Skyview Baptist Church, 129 Skyview Drive, Fancy Gap, Virginia, 24328. 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That's Ima Lois Goad Sumner, 90, of Mount Airy. 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
1: AP News, I'm Ed Donahue. The rescheduled White House Correspondents' Dinner is tonight at Washington's Waldorf Astoria Hotel. In April, with President Trump in the room at the Washington Hilton, the event descended into chaos. A gunman stormed a security checkpoint, forcing an evacuation of the room. Matthew Quinn is Deputy Director of the Secret Service.
2: We examine every single site, and we change things and get better every single time. We're not looking at this as a redo of a dinner. We're looking at this as a presidential site with cabinet members and other protectees there, just like every site we do everywhere we go.
1: President Trump will be in the audience tonight. His office says Israeli Prime Minister Benjamin Netanyahu will meet next week with President Trump at the White House. Tensions remain high in the Strait of Hormuz. Teenager Colt Gray pleaded guilty to all counts, including murder, in a shooting nearly 2 years ago at a high school in Georgia that killed two students and two teachers. Jessica Rayberg is the school's principal.
3: The trauma thrust on this once rural hometown is unnatural. The reckless and selfish choices of Colt Gray deserve the harshest consequences.
1: Gray received a life sentence. Stocks are mixed at the close. This is AP News.
0: And this is WPAQ, Mount Airy, North Carolina. Hope you're doing well today. Kelly in here for a little while. Ronnie McDowell is going to join me in about 15 minutes. So stand by, Ronnie McDowell on WPAQ. Big concert with Ronnie, Jeff Bates, and Paulette Carlson, formerly of Highway 101, tomorrow night they'll be at the Earl Theater, 7 o'clock showtime. Seats available. Get your tickets. Let me give you the phone number to call, 615-906-1970. That should be easy to remember, 615-906-1970. All right. This goes out to Don Smith in Stoneville, North Carolina, by the side of the road, the mighty Mack Wiseman.

0: Every night I want my lamp to shine abroad with a welcome from my little bay window by the side of the road.
1: That's the Mighty Mac, a later version of that song. Let's get the original on for Don Smith over in Stoneville.

0: I have the one and only Ronnie McDowell on the phone right now. What a pleasure to have him with us today. An incredible career he's enjoyed, spanning nearly five decades, more than 30 top 10 hits, millions of records sold, and generations of fans. Ronnie, thank you for joining me today.
1: Well, Kelly, thank you. Like I told you earlier, I'm live and in color here in Hendersonville, Tennessee.
0: That's a good spot. Well, thank you, Ronnie. And when you wrote The King Is Gone, I think about that song a lot. When I hear the name Ronnie McDowell, did you have any idea that it would change your life forever?
1: You know what, Kelly? That afternoon, I'm going to be honest with you, it was 2:22 in the afternoon. The reason I know that, because ever since I turned the radio on August 16, 1977, at 2:22 in the afternoon, and the DJ goes, Elvis Presley has passed away. I didn't believe it. Mm. Kept turning to the stations, and everyone was saying it. And out of the blue, I'd been writing songs for 5 years. I got out of Vietnam. I'm a three-term combat veteran of the Vietnam War. I got out in May of 72, and I started writing songs, and I was having a lot of wonderful success and fun writing songs for Roy Drusky, Billy Walker, Jeannie Shepherd, the Wilburn Brothers. George Strait makes me more money than anybody. Thank you, George Strait.
0: That's great.
1: But anyway, I mean, out of the blue, that just came to me that day. I was barely 6 years old when I first heard him sing, and somehow I knew from that moment on it'd be a lifetime thing. And little did I know, Kelly, in 1 week, that would sell 1 million records. In 2 weeks, 2 million, and it went on to sell 6 million records. And 3 weeks later, I was singing it on American Bandstand with Dick Clark, and I never will forget Mr. Clark. I was getting ready to do it, and he said, let's see what Ronnie McDowell has to offer today. And he's at number 9 with this song, The King Is Gone. I never will forget that as long as I live, because he and I bonded right then, and we were friends till he passed away.
0: Oh, wow. How about that? Well, let's talk about another song when you jump ahead here to the 80s. Older Women became one of your signature songs. Did you know you had something special the first time you heard it?
1: Well, I'm going to be totally honest with you. I didn't want to do it because Jamie O'Hara, the songwriter, who sadly passed away about 4 years ago, he and I were the same age, he stopped me and Buddy Killen from going down to the studio one morning with the Jordanaires, the original Jordanaires, and I already had all my songs. And he said, Ronnie, you got to record Older Women. And I said, Jamie, I've already told you, I don't think women want to be known as older. He said, Ronnie, I know what I'm talking about. I'm 30 years old. My girlfriend's 38. And I said, okay, Jamie. I said, sit down on the couch and play it for me again. And he did, Kelly, with just his guitar. Now, here's how fate is a hunter. It will find you. So that morning, that's the first thing we tried because it was still on my mind. Me and the Jordanaires gathered around a microphone, and I did that song one time, went in the studio, and Buddy Killen, my producer, he stood up and he said, what else do we need to do? And I said, Buddy, I don't even know that song. He said, listen, and it was a number one record. So see how fate is a hunter, it will find you.
0: That's amazing. By the way, you're coming to Mount Airy on Saturday, yes, July the 25th at the Earl Theater, downtown, yes, Mount Airy. Now, your concerts are known for being really energetic and personal. What's the secret to keeping that excitement after all these years?
1: Well, because, Kelly, I still like to engage the audience.

0: audience and what I'm doing. And it's not just about me, it's about them, because without the audience and the fans, there wouldn't be no me or anybody else that's doing what we do, because it's all about the fans. And that's my thinking, and that's what I always do. I try to make them laugh, sing. I don't want to make them cry, but I just want them to have a good time. As my friend Bill Medley of the Righteous Brothers, when we leave, I want them to have the time of their life.
1: Great. Well, tell us about that Red, White, and Blue tour that's coming to Mount Airy on the 25th of July. What fans can expect when they come out?
0: Well, we are celebrating 250 years of America. My friend Jeff Bates and Paulette Carlson from Highway 101, we've been doing this since February, and we're having a ball, and we're coming to Mount Airy to the Earl Theater. I'm looking forward to it. In August, I think we're going to be in the Carolinas quite a few times, so I love the Carolinas. Believe it or not, that's one of the first places I got started. I was on a show with Miss Teenage America, Jessica James, and one night, she asked me if I would ride with her to the next show, and I said, twist my arm. Prettiest thing I ever seen. And we were riding in her bus, and she said, Ronnie, my name is not Jessica James. Now, this all happened in North Carolina. I said, well, what is your name? She said, Ronnie, I'm Kathy Twitty. I'm Conway's daughter.
1: Whoa.
0: I said, you've got to be kidding me. I want to meet your dad. She said, well, Ronnie, you only live 15 miles from Hendersonville up in your hometown of Portland. You be at the office Monday morning, and my dad wants to meet you, too. And I said, your dad wants to meet me? She goes, yes, he does. Very important. So when I walked in there, Kelly, he stood up, and he said, son, how would you like to open up my shows? And I said, twist my arm, and I did for 8 years.
1: Wow. That is just amazing. Well, Conway became more than a friend. He was a mentor. What's one lesson from Conway that still guides you every time you walk on stage?
0: Lord, have mercy. I've got so many that I told at Conway's funeral service. I never will forget when we were going to Louisville to play the Louisville Gardens. He always wanted me to ride on the bus with him, and he said, I see where you're going to be on the Ralph Emery show Monday morning. I said, yes, sir. And he said, well, just remember this. When that red light comes on and that camera, they're going to know who you are. I said, what do you mean? He said, because the camera bears your soul. Mm. And I've never forgotten that, Kelly, because that is the truth. If you look at some of these folks that you see in the movies or on TV, you'll go, boy, Conway was right. And I'll tell you what, I went strictly back to 1956 when he told me that after I did the Ralph Emery show. And I remembered the first time I saw Elvis Presley on the Dorsey shows. And then my mind went back and I went, you know what? I saw his humility. I saw who he was. And it wasn't just me. It was the whole world saw who Elvis Presley was. He was just a humble, poor boy. And that's a God's truth. So Conway taught, you know, I could go on and on, but he was always giving me a song to do. He came to my 29th birthday spinning a 45 record on his finger. He goes, you know what this is? And I said, yes, sir, it's a record. He said, well, it's the song. The guy that did it didn't work for him. You take it home, listen to it. If you like it, it's yours. I brought it back the next day, Kelly, and I said, Conway, I don't really like that. He said, then I'm going to do it. You know what it was? Happy birthday, darling.
1: Oh, my goodness. How about that? Yeah. That's something. You've been doing this for a while now, Ronnie. Ronnie McDowell is our guest today. He's just had a remarkable career. The Red, White, and Blue Tour is underway. 30 top 10 hits, millions of records sold, and generations of fans. What keeps you excited about getting back on that bus and seeing another audience?
0: Well, I'll tell you exactly what it is, because I still love what I do. And when I was 3 years old in 1953, I know it's hard to believe, but I was walking around the house singing, You're Cheating Heart. And I'm the biggest Hank Sr. fan, and I never will forget George Jones called me one day. I was at the Beau Rivage in Biloxi. He was at the Hard Rock, and he said, son, I understand you're next door. And I said, yeah, George. What's up? And he said, well, it's my 80th birthday. I want you to come and share it with me. There's 11 of us. You're number 12. So I sat beside him, and he leaned over to me, and he goes, you know who my hero is, don't you? And I said, George, I'm a history nut, and I know everything about you. He said, who is it? I said, my hero, Hank Williams. He goes,

0: You got that right, son. And I never will forget that, because I'm still loving what I do because of Hank Williams and Elvis and Fats Domino and Frank Sinatra and Dean Martin. I'm a Bruno Mars fan, and the list goes on. I just love all kind of music. I love Motown. I just love all kinds of music.
1: Well, you and I'd get along really well, because I'm that way too, Ronnie.
0: Well, good, Kelly. I'm glad you have a diverse music collection. I love it.
1: Ronnie, the Red, White, and Blue Tour, does it have a patriotic woven theme about it?
0: You know what it does, let me tell you. Since I am a three-term combat veteran, 68, 69, 72, I always close my shows out with a song for the veterans. And I will never stop doing that. And that's one of the reasons I keep doing what I'm doing. I do it for the veterans, because the two boys I went in with, Jimmy Dale Hunter and Raymond Wright, from my small little town of Portland, Tennessee, as I said in the cornfield with Roy Acuff, population 3,476. Salute! As I told you, those two boys, they died over there. And they were my buddies. And I got to come back and live my dream.
1: Hmm. Well, Ronnie, before we let you go, let's invite everyone to join you on Saturday, July the 25th, for the Red, White, and Blue Tour. And tell us why the audience won't want to miss this special night.
0: Well, I'll tell them exactly, and you as well, that Jeff Bates sounds more like my friend Conway than Conway, and Paulette Carlson, she had all those wonderful songs that she wrote with Highway 101. It's so fun to be with everybody, and I'm looking forward to it. And the booker that booked all of this, Danny Raspberry, the promoter, he booked me in 1980, and that was four decades ago, and I'm still working with him. He's one of my best friends in the whole world, and I'm looking forward to seeing him and everybody on the tour.
1: This is great. We can't wait for you to come to Mount Airy. Ronnie, have you ever been here before?
0: Oh, Lord, yeah. I'm a big Andy Griffith fan, and so I went over there and walked around many times. I've been, matter of fact, in North Carolina, all of my kin folks emanated from McDowell County over there by Asheville.
1: Ah, how about that?
0: I have a connection with North Carolina.
1: Great. Well, you're just like a North Carolinian then.
0: Well, I actually am, you know, the John McDowell, that was his name, my great-great-grandfather, he came from there.
1: How about that? Well, folks, we encourage you to come out. This is going to be a great show. It's going to go by so fast, you're going to wish it was still happening. But it's the Red, White, and Blue Tour. Don't miss it. On Saturday, July the 25th, you can go to surreyarts.org. surreyarts.org and purchase your tickets. Again, Ronnie McDowell, who we've been visiting with the last 10 minutes or so, and Jeff Bates, along with Paulette Carlson. This is going to be a special night. I'd like to ask you one more question. Every performer that's coming out today, what do you think a young country artist needs to know and remember about a lasting career?
0: Well, I'm going to tell everybody, and as Conway told me one day, he said, son, there is no magic formula for this business. You just got to be at the right place at the right time. And if it happens, you got to be able to back it up. And that's what the advice he gave me. And there's no truer words, because everything in life is timing.
1: Good way to finish. Ronnie, it's been a pleasure. Thank you so much.
0: Kelly, thank you, buddy. Come see us.
1: We will definitely do that. Ronnie McDowell has been my guest today. The hit records, the standing ovations, when the lights go down and the crowd goes home. What do you hope people remember most about Ronnie McDowell?
0: That they had the time of their life.
1: Ronnie, thank you so much.
0: Thank you, brother.
1: Ronnie McDowell. I'm Kelly Epperson. Have a great day.
2: 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Thank you, Ronnie. 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America's

0: soundtrack is coming to Mount Airy, and you're invited. Don't miss one of the biggest country concerts of the summer when Ronnie McDowell's Red, White, and Blue Tour comes to the historic Earl Theater on Saturday, July 25th at 7 p.m. Country music legend Ronnie McDowell is bringing all your favorites, including older women, watching girls go by, and more. Plus, a salute to America's 250th anniversary that'll fill your heart with pride. And that's not all. Sharing the stage are two country music favorites, Jeff Bates with his rich, unmistakable voice, and Paulette Carlson, the original voice of Highway 101. Three outstanding country artists, one historic stage, one unforgettable night. Reserve your seats today at SurreyArts.org. That's SurreyArts.org. Ronnie McDowell, Jeff Bates, Paulette Carlson, the Red, White, and Blue Tour. Saturday, July 25th, 7 o'clock, Historic Earl Theater in downtown Mount Airy. Three stars, one stage, one incredible night of country music. Be there. Personally, yeah.
1: Here's news for WSYD and WPAQ. In Virginia, the U.S. Department of Defense has chosen Virginia Tech to host a revamped fellowship program for senior military officers, that according to the Office of Representative Morgan Griffith. Griffith's office says the Senior Service College Fellowship, quote, helps train and develop senior-level civilians for military leadership roles. In a statement, Griffith said, quote, with DOD's selection of Virginia Tech for this new fellowship opportunity, Virginia Tech will continue to be a prime educational experience for aspiring military leaders. There's no word on when the program will take effect. According to a release from the Virginia Department of Health, there have been 79 confirmed cases of cyclosporiasis reported in the Commonwealth. But the VDH says there is currently no evidence that Virginia is experiencing an outbreak by itself. Reportedly, the agency is working with the Centers for Disease Control and Prevention, the U.S. Food and Drug Administration, and health officials from other states to track the disease in Virginia. In North Carolina, a bill that would allow people as young as 18 to carry a concealed handgun without a permit in North Carolina remains stalled in the General Assembly. The Republican-controlled North Carolina Senate overrode Governor Josh Stein's veto of the bill last year, but a vote is needed for it to become law. Reportedly, there are two Republican state representatives holding up the vote. State representatives have until the end of the year to vote on an override. A special master has filed a final report recommending that former top North Carolina political donor Greg Lindbergh pay more than $1.6 billion in restitution. The restitution is connected to Lindbergh's guilty plea in an insurance fraud case dating back as far as 10 years. Lindbergh filed multiple appeals last month in the two federal cases against him. He was sentenced to 12 years in prison in addition to the restitution. In a state Supreme Court brief filed this week, North Carolina Attorney General Jeff Jackson is defending his environmental lawsuit against Chemours and DuPont. The companies are asking the state's highest court to rule that Jackson has no authority to pursue the suit. Chemours and DuPont already face costs related to earlier litigation led by the State Department of Environmental Quality. They argue that the litigation covers the same legal ground. The state's highest court is scheduled to hear oral arguments in the case on September 15th. A combination of Tropical Storm Bertha and a slow-moving cold front has brought torrential rain, flood conditions, power outages, and highway chaos to much of central and north-central North Carolina. Duke Energy continues to deal with thousands of customers left in the dark by the inclement weather. On Thursday morning, a portion of Interstate 4085 in Orange County was closed due to flooding, and authorities reported numerous other roads in the region underwater, plus multiple vehicle crashes and downed trees. Conditions improved somewhat overnight as the cold front moved south, and what's left of Bertha headed west. That's news for WSYD and WPAQ.
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0: Decisions you make. 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

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Thank you for being with us, and enjoy.

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There's a little picture playhouse in my heart, and the four-star feature is a wonderful creature.

Hello, fellas. This is Martha Tilton. And we're going to do a V-disc for you, and it's something that the boys and Cy Oliver cooked up for you, and it's called Beyond the Blue Horizon.

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They all laugh at Christopher Columbus when he said the world was round. They all laugh when Edison recorded sound. They all laugh at Wilbur and his brother when they said that man could fly. 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

in the evening breeze. Listen to the murmur of the cottonwood trees. Send me off forever, but I ask you please, don't fence me in, just turn me loose. Let me straddle my old saddle underneath the western sky. On my cayuse, let me wander over yonder till I see the mountains rise. I wanna ride to the ridge where the west commences.

see the mountains rise. I wanna ride to the ridge where the west commences. Gaze at the moon till I lose my senses.

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